van. 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
1: Oh, I went out one morning, it being the month of May.

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0: 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You're better free and single and happy while you're young. But the daughter shook her shoulders and she milked her patient cow, saying, I will and I must get married, for the humour is on me now.
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0: 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You'll start a fearful row.
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1: He's trying to show you how the music goes around and around.
0: Oh, he can't show me how the music goes around and around on a straight instrument.
1: Ouch. Kick it, Sid. 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

0: 100% Jenny. Now, student Babbitt, what do you got to say?
1: Well, I've got rhythm, oh, lots of rhythm, and all God's chillin' got rhythm.
0: Hey, Ishkabibble, make that trumpet talk for you.
2: Okay.
1: Well, say, how about you, teacher? Do you have any rhythm?
0: What a silly question. Happy feet, I've got those happy feet. Give them a lowdown beat. And they begin tapping.
3: Oh, bragging about your happy feet, huh? You'll have to show us.
4: You're right, Jenny. Come on, Professor. What do you say, yes, Dan?
0: Well, if that's the way you feel about it, I will dance.
4: All right, come on then, dance.
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2: Welcome into this week's show. I'm really happy you've tuned this way to enjoy bluegrass music. Of course, I'll have a lot of Dolly's songs on this week. She recorded a lot of bluegrass, not only albums of her own, but also as a special guest on other bluegrass artist projects. So we'll have a lot of Dolly as we remember her this week on Knee Deep in Bluegrass. I also have a new song from High Fidelity on Rebel Records. We're going to be hearing from Junior Sisk. I have Bronwyn on the way, Dave Adkins, Andy Leftwich, and more. And Knee Deep in Bluegrass is brought to you by Foothills Country Ham, the Camp Springs Bluegrass Park, Sound Biscuit, and Pinecastle Music. Getting this week's music underway, here's Dolly Parton, Steady as the Rain.

Oh, the pain of loving you. The Grascals and Dolly Parton. That's a duet with Dolly and Terry Eldridge. Terry told me when they recorded that song, they went into the studio and he thought Dolly would want to go into the booth by herself and do her part, and then he would add harmony to it after that. And she said, I want you in here. I want to be across from that microphone, and I want us to do this together. And he said again, oh, are you sure you don't want to just go do your part? And she insisted, and so that's a great memory from Terry Eldridge and the recording studio with Dolly Parton. And so many artists who got to collaborate with her on many different things over the years have shared memories online, and so many people have just had an outpouring of gratitude for the light she brought to the world, all of her humanitarian efforts, and all of the great songs she gave us. So many of us had Dolly Parton as part of our lives, whether it be from the television shows or always hearing those songs on the radio, and just still hard to imagine a world without Dolly Parton. I'll have more songs throughout this week's show featuring Dolly. But next, it's a new song from High Fidelity on Rebel Records, Red Ball Rocket Train.

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More great bluegrass on the way, including Junior Sisk and Rhonda Vincent.

The dreams I dream on Knee Deep in Bluegrass, that's Junior Sisk. I'm Cindy Balcom, and I'm happy that you're here to enjoy all this great music, featuring a lot of Dolly Parton this week. And this next one is one that she teamed up with Rhonda Vincent on. It's called Please.

0: Far Away From Home. That's the latest for Rhonda Vincent here on Knee Deep in Bluegrass. And before that, we heard Rhonda with Dolly on Please. I'm Cindy Bauckham, and I've got Bronwyn coming up. We'll hear Daniel Grindstaff on the song that Dolly sang with Paul Brewster, and so much more. I'm so happy you're here for Knee Deep in Bluegrass. 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

Latest from Bronwyn, that's Gallatin Road here on Knee Deep in Bluegrass. I'm Cindy Bauckham, and next I have Forever Young. Now, this was the Rod Stewart song that Daniel Grindstaff covered on not this latest album, but the one before. It was nominated for IBMA Collaborative Event with Paul Brewster and Dolly. Let's enjoy it now on Knee Deep in Bluegrass. Forever Young.

0: Yeah, that's Daniel Grindstaff featuring Paul Brewster and Dolly, Forever Young, here on Knee Deep in Bluegrass, brought to you in part by Get It Played. 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
2: 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My new Bonfire Music Group single is called Feeling Good Again. 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

As hard as it is to believe, this year marks the 25th anniversary of the 9/11 terror attacks. Dave Adkins with a song commemorating that occasion. But instead of the 11th day of September, this is talking about the day before. 10th day of September. What a story. Dave Adkins here on Knee Deep in Bluegrass. I'm Cindy Bauckham. We're remembering Dolly Parton on this week's show. And one of her biggest fans is Laura Lee Jones. I have the latest by Laura Lee. But as a young girl, I mean a very young teenager, Laura Lee recorded an album called I Beg Your Parton, doing a lot of Dolly songs as a tribute to her. It might not have been her first one. It's the first one I remember. And I want to do the latest by Laura Lee Jones. You can hear the Dolly influence on this song called Caroline. You can also hear the harmony vocals of Ronnie Bowman. Here's Laura Lee Jones on Knee Deep in Bluegrass.

0: Sun Knee Deep in Bluegrass, that's new from Andy Leftwich, and it's called Cliffhanger. Before that, Laura Lee Jones, and we started the set with Dave Atkins here on Knee Deep in Bluegrass, brought to you in part by the Daily and Vincent Music Fest. 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
1: Hi, this is Jamie Daly. Of course, you'll get a big dose of Daly and Vincent every day. We always enjoy the VIP meet and greet, too, so don't miss that.
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2: This hour on Knee Deep in Bluegrass, of course, I'll have more Dolly songs. I'll have some of your other favorites, today's bluegrass artist, as well as reaching back and getting some of your favorites from yesterday. Knee Deep in Bluegrass, it's brought to you in part by Get It Played, Turnberry Records, the Daily and Vincent Music Fest, and Pinecastle Music. Here's Dolly to get this hour started. Great song called Cash on the Barrelhead, going back to her album, The Grass is Blue.

Broken Angels, The Graskals, and Dolly, a song written by Jamie Johnson of The Graskals with Dolly Parton. And that's nominated for a Dove Award. It's nominated for 3 IBMA Awards, Song of the Year, Recorded Event of the Year, and Video of the Year. And it's helping a lot of people in recovery with the great message in that song, Broken Angels. I'm Cindy Bonkham. Thanks for listening to Knee Deep in Bluegrass. I'll be right back with more great bluegrass. Stay tuned.

The infamous String Dusters on Knee Deep in Bluegrass. They have such a fun live show, so much energy. If you ever have the chance to enjoy the infamous String Dusters live in concert, I would highly recommend it. And by the way, thank you for supporting live music. It's always a great thing to do. So whether you listen in person or here on the radio, well, I appreciate it. Getting back to our Dolly Parton tribute, have a song that she did with Ricky Skaggs many years ago on one of Ricky's early releases when he was really getting attention in Nashville, breaking into the country music world. But he stayed true to his roots, and you'll hear it in this song. But these two voices blend so well. Ricky Skaggs and Dolly Parton on A Vision of Mother.

0: That's from the Ricky Skaggs album, Don't Cheat in Our Hometown. Ricky Skaggs with Dolly Parton on A Vision of Mother here on Knee Deep in Bluegrass. 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

0: The Earls of Leicester and Why Did You Wonder? Charlie Cushman, banjo player with the Earls of Leicester, and at the time of that recording, Barry Bells on bass. And both Barry and Charlie had birthdays last week. I'm Cindy Bauckham. This is Knee Deep in Bluegrass. Before the Earls of Leicester, we heard Darren Nicholson. I've Got No Tears Left to Cry. Started the set with Blue Highway from their live album recorded at ETSU, The North Side. 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
0: This year, Daly & Vincent welcome fellow Grand Ole Opry stars Ricky Skaggs, Rhonda Vincent, and Gene Watson. Also, one of the few book shows from Doyle Lawson and Quicksilver, but you also get the seldom seen The Lonesome River Band, The Cody Norris Show, and Wyatt Ellis. 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

song that speaks of having compassion, because you never know what that person beside you is going through. And, you know, if you could just read the signs, if they had a sign on them, but they don't. So you gotta look a little deeper. Dwell Lawson and Quicksilver, it's their latest. Hope you enjoyed it here on Knee Deep in Bluegrass. And I hope you've been enjoying the songs by Dolly. I have another one now, this Johnny Cash song that she did on the Grass is Blue album, I Still Miss Someone.

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1: Hey everybody, this is Kristen Scott Benson. 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
0: 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I'm Cindy Balcom, and this is Knee Deep in Bluegrass. Here's another song featuring Dolly Parton on this week's show, the title track to her album, The Grass is Blue. You're on Knee Deep in Bluegrass.

rounding out this week's Knee Deep in Bluegrass with Dolly Parton and the Grascals on Viva Las Vegas. The grass is blue before that, and we're all blue. The losing Dolly Parton at the age of 80 earlier this week. But she left so much good in the world, made such an impact in such a positive way. Rest in peace, Dolly Parton. I'm Cindy Bauckham, and I thank you for tuning into this week's Knee Deep in Bluegrass, and I hope that you'll be back next time for more bluegrass music. 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A big thank you to all of our sponsors that help make it all possible. Folks like Foothills Country Ham, Camp Springs Bluegrass Park, IBMA World of Bluegrass, Sound Biscuit, Get It Played, Turnberry Records, The Daily and Vincent Music Fest, Pinecastle Music, Hopeless Holler Trading Company, Blue Highway Fest, and Earl Scruggs Music Festival. 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I'll see ya.

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Mr. Jean swept the floor, spun me around and said, "You're done." I begged him to tell me more, what happened to the wayward son?

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We'll do an acapella arrangement of a song that was recorded many years ago by Bill Monroe and the Bluegrass Boys and brought into bluegrass music by Bill Monroe. It's been sung in many churches all over the country. Loving gospel music like we do, we'll feature this one. Were you there when they crucified my Lord?

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2: All right, Bill and Fritzy, this one's for you. And since this is Alexander Whizbang and not Wissahickon Drive, we're just going to do one of the Johnson sisters, Julie Ann. Hope you all like it.

I'd like to go back and do y'all another old Flat and Scruggs tune that recorded back in the early 50s. I used to listen to the Grand Ole Opry on the radio when I was just a little feller, and I remember doing this tune, and it's always one of my favorites. And get Mike to come around and kick it off for you, if you will, and do one for you entitled Till the End of the World Rolls Round.

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0: WPAQ in Mount Airy, North Carolina. Good morning here on this first day of September. And we got a warm one on the way and several more warm ones on the way as we start into this month before we start our little cool down effect. We'll look at some look at that forecast coming up in just a little bit after some AP news. Currently, temperatures around about 70 degrees. Again, we'll check that out. Kind of stay cool if you can for the next few days and just wait for the change to take place. Again, once again, we've got some AP news coming up.
1: AP News, I'm Marcela Sanchez. In Nepal and China, more than 1,000 people have been reported dead after catastrophic flooding tore through communities across the Himalayas. Rescue teams with search dogs combed through mud, rocks, and debris today, looking for thousands more who remain missing. Army Secretary Dan Driscoll is stepping down after 18 months on the job. The White House did not say why, but tensions with Defense Secretary Pete Hegseth have been widely reported. A U.S. Army official who spoke on condition of anonymity said Driscoll spoke with President Trump on the current state of the Army and submitted his resignation. Thailand's coastal city of Pattaya is preparing for a visit by the USS Abraham Lincoln. The aircraft carrier is making its way back to the U.S. following a record-setting time at sea of more than 250 days. As it supported the U.S. war against Iran. In Las Vegas yesterday, a man was convicted of murder and the killing of Tupac Shakur. The AP's Ben Thomas has more.
2: After less than 3 hours of deliberations, a verdict in the trial of Dwayne Keefe D. Davis, accused of orchestrating the 1996 killing of rapper Tupac Shakur.
3: Guilty of first-degree murder with use of a deadly weapon.
2: Davis is the only person ever charged in Shakur's death. The case went cold until recent years when interviews Davis gave and his 2019 tell-all memoir revived it.
4: His speech and the boasting and the...
2: Music producer Daryl Harper.
4: I think he did it to himself.
2: And for Tupac Shakur...
4: But I'm glad we got it. His spirit can fly now.
2: The judge ordered Davis held without bail, prompting him to say...
5: I would like to appeal this matter.
6: Of course. There will be an appeal, but that happens after sentence.
2: I'm Ben Thomas.
1: This is AP News.
0: And this is WPAQ again. Good morning. 70 degrees is our current temperature. Sunshine and hot. That's the best way to sum it up. Heat index value is 100. A return to the 1st of August, the way it looks. Except this is the 1st of September. Overnight lows are around 72 on the warm side for the next few days. And it's onward and upward. We could see temperatures around 95 degrees tomorrow. Heat index values over 100. Thursday, just keep trying to push on that triple-digit mark. Near 97 on Thursday for sunshine. Thursday night's low, 72. The good news is humidity factor might be a tad low, much better than it was in the first part of August. So the heat we'll be getting in the next few days will be a little more tolerable than the heat we had a month ago. That's not saying a whole lot, but we ride that out through Saturday. No mention of rain all the way through that stretch, by the way. Saturday, temperatures around 91 or 92 with sunshine. There's a 30% chance of rain in the afternoon and evening. And then the break occurs. Overnight low Saturday night, 67. On Sunday, partly sunny, high near 86 in the mid-80s with a 40% chance of rain. Sunday night, 63 degrees. With 30% chance of rain. And look at this one, Labor Day Monday, 82 and partly sunny. What a difference it makes. And not sure if that is the break we're looking for or this is the last gasp of some serious summer weather or what, but looks like the timing is just about perfect with a Labor Day break coming up and some cooler temperatures along the way, the way it checks out. So, again, we got another week to endure of some really serious summertime weather. And that 10-day outlook, by the way, just kind of looking at that, keeping a close watch on that. Of course, there are some storms out there swirling around in the Atlantic, so that could have a severe bearing on the outlook or the forecast or whatever. Of course, we'll kind of go up and down the ladder for the first 15 days of September. From the mid to upper 80s along the way. But we start to get a little bit of a east-southeasterly wind and west-northwesterly breeze coming in. Well, that is our forecast for now. Good news is a little bit of a north and northwesterly breeze today for a few days. And then, again, that will take the edge off that humidity factor. 6 minutes after 6 o'clock here on this Tuesday, first day of September.
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0: You know, some of the most powerful words Jesus ever spoke weren't about the past, but the future. 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
0: Well, get ready for the big heat wave as we kind of revisit the first days of August, or the middle of August, whatever. Temperatures around 92 today. Heat index value is 100. That's going to be with us through the week as we warm up even to around 95 or a tad beyond that, so they say. A little bit of a difference. It won't be as humid this go-round as it was a few weeks ago. So kind of a different kind of heat, if you want to call it that. Overnight lows also around 72 during that stretch. They'll be warmer. Some dangerous weather if you get out there and about again, so just kind of ride it out. There is some relief on the way toward the first part of next week. But again, through the week, temperatures even ranging up around possibly 97 degrees through the middle of the week. No mention of rain till about Saturday. Now, sunshine 92 the high that day, and a 30% chance of showers. And just like that, look at this one. The things start to change. 67, the overnight low Saturday night. On Sunday, partly sunny, a high around the mid-80s with a 40% chance of rain. Sunday night, 63, the overnight low, 30% chance of rain. And your Labor Day forecast, partly sunny, high around 82 degrees. So it's going to feel a little bit better about a week from now, but again, I'm not sure if this is the last gasp of severe summertime weather or not, but we do get a little bit of a break coming up. You have to just kind of bear with it and don't get overheated. The 10-day outlook also, temperatures basically staying in the mid-80s after we get into the first part of next week. But again, the Labor Day weekend closes out with some cooler temperatures. We got Saturday to deal with and a little bit of Sunday. 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Coming up at the top of the hour, we'll have news presented by Brannick and Hyatt Furniture. 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
3: AP News, I'm Marcela Sanchez. Days after President Trump announced an oil deal with Venezuela, the White House is filling in some details. AP correspondent Ben Thomas has more.
4: We're making a fortune and they're making a fortune. They're starting to make real money.
5: President Trump in the Oval Office Monday touting an oil deal with Venezuela. The White House says it's partnering with a company called North American Blue Energy Partners, already the second largest operator in Venezuela behind Chevron, in a deal that will give the Pentagon a 35% ownership stake in the company and roughly a fifth of the country's oil reserves. And it says the U.S. will be guaranteed a right to purchase 20% of the output at the cost of production. The White House claims the deal will be at zero cost to the U.S. As to the impact on U.S. gas prices,
4: ultimately, prices are going to come down. Now, will it happen before the election? I can't tell you that.
5: Ben Thomas, Washington.
3: In Nepal and China, more than 1,000 people have died following catastrophic floods across the Himalayas. Rescue teams are continuing to search for thousands more who remain missing. A jury has found Dwayne Davis guilty of orchestrating the 1996 killing of rapper Tupac Shakur. Davis, who also goes by Keefe D, is the only person ever charged in Shakur's death. The case went cold until recent years when interviews Davis gave and his 2019 tell-all memoir revived it. U.S. Army Secretary Dan Driscoll is stepping down after 18 months on the job. The White House did not say why, but tensions with Defense Secretary Pete Hegseth have been widely reported. Oil prices jumped 2% and world shares slid. This is AP News.
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1: 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Time now for a look at the forecast, and we'll jump into sports. Sunny and hot today, the high near 93. The heat index values as high as 100. Calm wind, mostly clear tonight, low around 70 in calm wind. And sunny and hot Wednesday, high near 96 with the heat index values as high as 102 and calm wind. That's tomorrow. Right now at WPAQ, Mount Airy, North Carolina, we have 67 degrees.
6: In sports, Lane Kiffin is finding out he's not bigger than the conference he is currently in after all. With potential expulsion from the SEC conference on the table, the LSU football coach said Monday his program has no intentions of defying SEC rules regarding former NFL players on its football roster. There was little talk of the upcoming

upcoming game at Clemson on Monday. And the first question Kiffin faced regarded whether players who had signed NFL contracts would make LSU's final roster, which faces a Friday deadline to be settled. Doing so would violate the SEC rules established last week, prohibiting teams in any sport from rostering players who had signed professional contracts. Kiffin says he has no intentions of defying those rules. He faced a line of questioning days ahead of the SEC's deadline to set the rosters for the season at 105 players. Tight end Daquan Wright and defensive tackle Xavien Harris, who played for Kiffin at Ole Miss, joined the program and had practiced ahead of Saturday's Clemson game. Wright had signed a contract with the Philadelphia Eagles before joining the Cleveland Browns for their training camp. He was waived by the Browns. Harris was signed with the New Orleans Saints and was also waived. They both joined LSU after a court ruling by Baton Rouge-based District Court Judge William Jordan granted more than 40 former NCAA athletes from the 2022 recruiting class a fifth year of eligibility in conflict with an NCAA ruling restricting them. Of course, the presiding judge is located in Louisiana, coincidentally the same site LSU sets up shop. Shades of Bear Bryant and the old Alabama program. Jordan's ruling led to a wave of players who had signed pro contracts attempting to return to college on NIL deals, several with LSU. That same Baton Rouge judge on Friday accepted an amended temporary restraining order that restored those athletes' eligibility and prohibited the SEC's planned effort to punish schools in defiance of its rule. Meanwhile, the SEC, Big Ten, Big 12, and the ACC responded with their own resolutions, barring players who had been drafted by pro teams or signed pro contracts from playing for their programs. Former pro quarterback and NFL announcer Tony Romo has seen a surge in popularity in recent weeks, but not in a good way. He's received three new citations stemming from his arrest in Milwaukee on suspicion of operating a vehicle while intoxicated. Romo was cited for first offense operating while intoxicated, unsafe passing on the right side, and possessing open intoxicants in his vehicle. He'd already received a citation July 27 for refusing to take an intoxication test after his arrest. He has a due court date coming up on all four citations on September 21st. Romo was placed on indefinite leave by CBS Sports. His future with the network remains uncertain. In the meantime, CBS is set to open the season with J.J. Watts working opposite Jim Nantz in its number one booth. Looking at scores last night in Major League Baseball, the Chicago Cubs keep on slugging. On Monday, they didn't even need Pete Crow Armstrong to join the party. In a home run game against a rival and Major League best Milwaukee Brewers, the Cubs exploded for 9 home runs, 3 of them from Alex Bregman in a 17-3 win. The home run tally set a franchise record for a single game. It fell one short of the single-game Major League record of 10 set by the Toronto Blue Jays in 1987. It also capped a hot slug in August for the Cubs, which tallied 62 home runs since August 1st. That set a record for the most home runs in a calendar month by a National League team. In other National League scores yesterday, San Francisco beat the Braves in Atlanta 7-3. San Diego shut out Cincinnati on the road 5-0. It was Washington winning at home over Miami 6-3, and Philadelphia took a 2-1 win in Arizona. In American League play, Samuel Basalo had an RBI double, enough to lift the Orioles 2-1 over the Rockies in interleague play, actually. The Orioles reached the 500 mark with a win at 69-69, winning 34 games and losing 34 at home, and losing 35 and winning 35 on the road. Meanwhile, in interleague play, it was the Mets over Tampa Bay 3-2 on the road. In the American League, Boston moved 3 games within reach of the New York Yankees for second place in the American League East with a 9-8 win at home over Seattle in 10 innings. Meanwhile, the Yankees followed up their 16-1 drubbing over the Red Sox on Sunday with an embarrassing 10-1 loss at L.A. against the Angels last night. All home winners in the American League is Minnesota beat Detroit 11-1. It was Texas over the Athletics 8-1, and Houston knocked off the Chicago White Sox 6-3. Minor league teams were idle yesterday. They'll start back today. In single-A play, Hickory hosts Fayetteville. In the Sally League, Greensboro will be at Asheville, Winston-Salem at Rome. And in triple-A play, Charlotte visits Gwinnett, and Memphis will be hosting Durham. The WNBA shuts down play until the 17th of September, taking a long hiatus. Turning to high school sports and volleyball yesterday, it was Mount Tabor over North Surrey 3-2 in non-conference play. No score North Surrey and Allegheny.
Surrey Central.

shutout East Wilkes 3-0. It was West Stokes blanking South Stokes 3-0. And Forbush improved to 7-0 with a 3-0 win over Starmount. Today, East Surrey at North Iredale, Surrey Central at South Iredale, North Surrey hosts South Stokes, and Bishop McGinnis at North Stokes. In high school soccer yesterday, Mount Airy beat Starmount 3-1 on the road. It was West Wilkes and North Surrey tying at 3-3. South Stokes got past East Surrey 2-1. It was West Stokes over Randleman 3-0. And Forbush beat Ashe County 3-2. Today, Wilkes Central, or West Wilkes rather, will be at Surrey Central. And some high school tennis today. West Stokes will be at Mount Airy, Surrey Central at North Surrey. East Surrey will host Forbush and Wilkes Central at Elkin. And for WPAQ and WSYD Sports, I'm Bob King reporting.

AP News, I'm Marcela Sanchez. In Nepal and China, more than 1,000 people have been reported dead after floods tore through communities across the Himalayas. The AP's Charles Stiladesma reports rescue

0: teams with search dogs are combing through mud, rocks, and debris, looking for thousands more who remain missing.
1: Nepal Army personnel and rescuers jump out of helicopters and search with torches inside a tunnel at Rasulwag Adi Hydropower Project for survivors. In south central Nepal's Chichwan district, authorities on Sunday said they were carrying out temporary burials of unidentified bodies in trenches dug in a forested area as concerns for health risks mount. Authorities say the burials are being carried out in line with internationally accepted disaster management protocols, including those of the International Committee of the Red Cross. I'm Charles Diletesma.
0: Meanwhile, in Arizona, the bodies of a Texas chiropractor and a lifelong martial artist have been found after a major flash flood swept through the Grand Canyon. Officials say one person remains unaccounted for after about 80 others were rescued over the weekend. Saturday's flash flood severely damaged the only water pipeline serving Grand Canyon National Park, and tourists have not been allowed to stay at lodges and hotels inside the park. Iranian President Masoud Pezeshkian says his country would return to the ceasefire agreement if the U.S. does as well. The June Memorandum of Understanding called for an immediate ceasefire and started a 60-day period for negotiations along with other agreements. But the deal quickly broke down, and while there has been a pause in the fighting, the two sides exchanged fire over the weekend. Oil prices jumped 2% and world shares slid today. More stories at apnews.com. 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
2: For WPAQN, WSYD News, I'm Bob King. In Virginia, five men from Loudoun County are among hundreds of people still missing days after deadly floods along the China-Nepal border. Officials say hundreds are dead and thousands are still missing and unaccounted for, including several dozen Americans. The five men from Loudoun County are friends who traveled there for a hiking trip as a part of a larger group of 10 hikers, along with a few Sherpas and guides on their way to a spiritually significant site in the Himalayas. Currently, family members explain they are desperately trying to reach anyone they can in Nepal to get in touch with their loved ones, now more than 48 hours since the floods and since their families have heard from them. In other news, a missing person was found dead in the South Fork Ravana River Reservoir in Albemarle County Monday morning. On Sunday evening, the Albemarle County Police Department responded to the South Fork Ravana River Reservoir after reports that someone saw a person fall into the water. After more than 3 hours of water operations, crews stopped the search at 1 a.m. due to darkness. The search continued in the daylight hours of yesterday when first responders found evidence at the scene that helped them identify the missing person. The body is taken to the medical examiner's office in Richmond to confirm the identity. Officials say the preliminary investigation shows no signs of foul play. Well, a man is facing more charges in connection to a woman falling from a moving truck, according to the Whitfield police. This occurred on August 18th at Old Stage Road. The woman was run over by the truck's rear tires after she fell from the truck. She sustained severe injuries and was taken to Roanoke Memorial Hospital. Stanley Jason Smith, 48, of Whitfield, was arrested on unrelated weapons charges. Following a lengthy investigation, arrest warrants have been obtained for Smith for aggravated malicious wounding and abduction. Of course, he's being held in the New River Valley Regional Jail without bond. Communities across Southside Virginia are sharing condolences and memories of Martinsville Sheriff Steve Draper, who died following a battle with terminal pulmonary illness. Draper served as the sheriff of the city for over 30 years. He first joined the forces in 1973. He was first elected in 1993 as sheriff. He became a mentor and friend to many people across the city, including Martinsville Police Chief Chad Rhodes. Early in his career, he worked at track operations at Martinsville Speedway and served on the Speedway's fire crew. Yesterday morning, Michael Law was appointed as interim sheriff of the city of Martinsville by judges of the 21st Judicial Circuit. A special election will be held November 2nd to elect the position of sheriff to serve the remainder of the current term. And a man was arrested in Dublin in connection to a shooting yesterday, according to the Carroll County Sheriff's Office. Law enforcement there say they received information about 3:30 a.m. of an individual arriving at Lewis Gale Hospital in Pulaski with a gunshot wound. Authorities responded and began an investigation. Warrants were issued for Arliss Dalton Jr. for malicious wounding. He was found in Dublin and is in custody. The Carroll County Sheriff's Office believes this is an isolated incident. In North Carolina news, the Federal Bureau of Investigation is warning of a new violent and alarming online trend targeting children.

0: children. Reed Davis, special agent in charge of the FBI in North Carolina, said the culprits are extremists who mostly target younger people, such as teenagers, after usually meeting them through gaming, social media, and other online platforms and befriend them. Davis said the perpetrator might work to get a compromising photo of the victim and threaten to use it against them if they don't commit an act. Some of these acts may include carving your name in your skin, murdering your family pet, and even committing violent acts on family members. Davis said there were more than 350 reported cases nationally of violent extremist action, including in North Carolina. Some rather disturbing news fairly close by. A Winston-Salem teenager was arrested and indicted in connection with the Islamic Center of San Diego, California mass shooting that occurred in May of this year. Three people were killed in the shooting at the Islamic Center at San Diego, including a mosque security guard. The two suspects, teenage males, were found dead in a vehicle stopped in the middle of the road following the shootings from self-inflicted gunshot wounds, according to San Diego police. Now the FBI and authorities in Winston-Salem say the student was arrested and indicted in connection with the case. That student, Sarah Lindsay Santiago, 17, is charged with three counts of first-degree murder and one count of conspiracy to commit first-degree murder. The Forsyth County District's Attorney Office said Santiago agreed and planned prior to the attack to live stream the attacks and disseminate the recording publicly and then release the manifesto by the attackers. The FBI first discovered in their investigation that amongst those viewing the live stream was a 17-year-old. Local authorities were able to locate her as a Winston-Salem Forsyth County school student. Authorities say she will be tried as an adult. An off-duty Winston-Salem police officer was involved in a dog shooting over the weekend in Stokes County. Police say the officer was not acting in their official capacity. The shooting took place outside of Winston-Salem in the city limits of Stokes County, or outside the Winston-Salem city limits. Suspects are being investigated. The Winston-Salem Police Department is reviewing the matter internally. There's no further information at this time. And authorities are investigating a stabbing at a food line in Moxville. That occurred on Sunday around 8:30 p.m. at a store located on Valley Road. Deputies arriving at the scene found both the victim and suspect in the store. Investigators said the suspect, Eric Burgess, 36, was located behind the deli counter and was taken into custody without incident. Investigators say the victim dropped off his wife at the front door and pulled into a parking space to wait on his wife along with his children inside the vehicle. Deputies said Burgess approached the victim and struck him in the chin-neck area with a knife. The victim managed to call for help, reporting he had been stabbed. Meanwhile, Burgess returned to his vehicle. Investigators said the victim's wife left the store the suspect was approaching once again. That's when deputies say the victim then drove into Burgess, knocking him into the ground. Investigators said Burgess then ran into the store and the victim entered as well. The victim suffered non-life-threatening injuries. Deputies said the weapon was located at the scene. Burgess was charged with assault with a deadly weapon with intent to kill, inflicting serious injury, going armed to the terror of the people, breaking and entering a motor vehicle, and assaulting a female. He is in the Davie County Center Detention Center with no bond, with a court appearance set for September 10th. And locally, another chapter is about to unfold in that ongoing story about embezzlement in the town of Pilot Mountain. Former town manager Michael Boaz had his court appearance Monday in Surrey County. He's accused of embezzling hundreds of thousands of taxpayer dollars while working for Pilot Mountain. During his appearance in court, a judge continued his case to October 12th and changed his bond from secured to unsecured. According to North Carolina State Auditor Dave Boliak, Boaz made the nearly 800 illegal purchases in his town-issued card between January 2022 and November of 2024. Those expenses included personal trips, ammunition, food, and alcohol, totaling over $317,000. He was indicted May 1st. At the time of his indictment, he was a financial consultant for the town of Rhonda, where he later resigned. Boaz was placed on unpaid leave in October after the state audit found budget amendments totaling more than $749,000 from two separate funds were made without the Board of Commissioners approval. A later report from the state in May found evidence enough to indict Boaz. And for WPAQ and WSYD News, I'm Bob King reporting.
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1: 67, 68 degrees now at WPAQ, 68 degrees. Sunny and hot in the forecast today. The high near 93. Heat index values as high as 100 and calm wind. Mostly clear tonight, low around 70 and calm wind. Wednesday, sunny and hot, high near 96. Heat index values as high as 102 and calm wind. 68 degrees, our current temperature. Foothills Garage Doors, West Independence Boulevard, Mount Airy, bringing us a look at the forecast. Time for the morning obituaries. Mr. Floyd Eugene Braddock, 77, of Mount Airy, passed away at Chatham Rehab and Nursing August 28th. He was born April 5th, 1949, in Cana to the late Jim and Josie Tal Braddock. Mr. Braddock served as a proud member of the U.S. Army, achieving the rank of sergeant, was a brick and stonemason by trade, and his work can be seen all throughout the county. He's survived by his daughter, Cynthia Renee Braddock, son and daughter-in-law, Brian, Eugene, and Amber Braddock, as well as granddaughters, Savannah, Ashley Braddock, and Abby Marie, and Cody Redmond. Grandsons, Jacob Jim Braddock, Creed Stanley Willard, and Brody Chap Willard. Great-grandson, Colt James Redmond. Sisters, Evelyn Dowell, Shirley and Kenneth Davis, and Carolyn Edwards. In addition to his parents, Mr. Braddock was preceded in death by his wife, Linda Sue Beck Braddock, and stepdaughter, Susan Lynette Reynolds. The funeral service will be at 2 p.m. this Friday, September 4th, at Moody Funeral Home, Moody Funeral Chapel, with a visitation 1 hour before. 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Again, the funeral is Friday at 2 o'clock at Moody's. Mr. Nathan Gray Burcham, 65, of Cana, passed away at his residence on Thursday. Mr. Burcham was born on January the 26th, 1961, in Galax, to the late Nelson Gray and Paula Jeanette Stoneman Burcham. Mr. Burcham was a longtime truck driver until his retirement, left to cherish his memories, a loving wife of 37 years, Martha Sue Burcham, stepdaughter Shonda Stevens, step-grandchildren Dustin Stevens and Jaden Sawyers, step-great-grandchildren Lily Stevens and Grayson Stevens, sisters and brother-in-law Lisa and Barry Waller, Trish Edwards, brother and sister-in-law Lloyd and Jackie Burcham, several nieces and nephews. Graveside service will be this morning at 11 at Oakland United Methodist Church, Reverend Darren Braddock officiating. Per Mr. Burcham's request, there will not be any formal visitation. Flowers accepted or memorial donations may be made to a charity of the donor's choice. Moody's of Mount Airy is respectfully serving the Burcham family. Miss Bonita Cricket Anders Kane, 78, of Mount Airy, passed away on Friday morning at the Wolts Hospice Home. She was born May 19th, 1948, in Galax, to the late Junior J. Clyde Tilly and Eunice Ollie Williams Tilly. She loved to read and enjoyed anything to do with Elvis, left to cherish her memory a daughter, Susan Kane, and Chris Poplin of Winston-Salem, son Dennis Roy Kane Jr. of Mount Airy, granddaughter Emily Grace Kane, sisters Debbie Moser Epperly and Terry of Mount Airy and Betty

0: Lorraine Bowman of Mount Airy, and by several nieces and nephews. In addition to her parents, Miss Kane was preceded in death by her baby brother, Sonny Anders. A private celebration of life will be held later. The family would like to thank Mountain Valley Hospice, Northern Regional Hospital, and Novant Forsyth Medical Center for all the love and care shown to Cricket and the family. Memorial donations may be given to Mountain Valley Hospice or any animal rescue of the donor's choice. Moody Funeral Service Mount Airy is serving the family. Mrs. Marilyn Jeanette Bowles Lambert, 75, of Mount Airy, passed away peacefully at home on Sunday with her loved ones by her side. She was born in Surrey County, December 20th, 1950, to the late Albert Lee Bowles and Annie Blanche Smith Bowles. Mrs. Lambert loved her flowers, and you would often see her at her mailbox beautifying her driveway. Grandma was the best hunter and fisherman of the family. Left to cherish her memory, her husband of 57 years, Tommy Randall Lambert, daughter and son-in-law Debbie and Zachary Ramey, three sons and daughters-in-law David and Chelsea Lambert, John and Marilyn Lambert, and Reverend Joe and Julie Lambert. Nine grandchildren, Abigail Lambert, Kelly Kidd, Evan McMillan, Dustin McMillan, Anna Ramey, Luke Ramey, Gavin Lambert, Max Lambert, and Mason Wood. Four great-grandchildren, McKinley Ramey, Sawyer Badgett, Maverick Moore, and Forrest Moore. Brother and sister-in-law, Cecil and Susan Bowles, special family friend, Keith McCone, and by several other family and friends. In addition to her parents, Mrs. Lambert was preceded in death by an infant daughter, Kimberly Jeanette Lambert. Graveside service will be held in the Lambert Family Cemetery at 200 Clifford Lane, Mount Airy, Wednesday, tomorrow, September 2nd, at 11 a.m., Reverend Joe Lambert officiating. The Lambert family would like to give a huge thank you to Mountain Valley Hospice and Palliative Care. Moody Funeral Service Mount Airy is serving the Lambert family. Mr. Roger Wayne Leonard, 87, of Mount Airy, passed away Friday at the Woolts Hospice Home in Dobson. He was born on September 26, 1938, in Surrey County, to the late Kermit and Beulah Barrier Leonard. Left to cherish his memory, a wife of 63 years, Patricia Pat Simmons Leonard, daughters and son-in-law, Sheila Pardue Leonard, Regina Leonard Tickle, and Brian, son and daughter-in-law, Monty Leonard and Angela, grandchildren, Shauna McCraw and Kenny, Colby Pardue and Haley, Casey Pardue, Brady Tickle and Grace Morris, Erica Tickle Sheffield and Eddie, Adam Tickle, Justin Leonard, Kelly Leonard, great-grandchildren, Kenneth Ann McCraw, William Wayne Pardue, Iris Amelia Jean Pardue, brother Daryl Leonard, nieces and nephews, Lisa Acklin, Jason Leonard and Brooke, Angie Leonard Hemmings and Wesley, Christopher Leonard and Tommy. In addition to his parents, Mr. Leonard was preceded in death by an infant sister, Glenda June Leonard. 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Simmons. 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
0: 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Well, we're closing in on the 8 o'clock hour. We're 4.5 minutes away here at WPAQ, Mount Airy, North Carolina. Let's see, current temperature this morning, we're at, 69 degrees now. We're moving up. We're headed to the 90s with the heat index values high as 100. Woo! The Country Boys.

0: the Bluegrass Album Band, and it's 8 o'clock, WPAQ, Mount Airy, North Carolina. 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
1: AP News, I'm Marcela Sanchez. In Nepal and China, more than 1,000 people have been reported dead after floods tore through communities across the Himalayas. The AP's Charles Diledesma reports rescue teams with search dogs are combing through mud, rocks, and debris, looking for thousands more who remain missing.
2: Nepal Army personnel and rescuers jump out of helicopters and search with torches inside a tunnel at Rasuwag Adi Hydropower Project for survivors. In south central Nepal's Sichuan district, authorities on Sunday said they were carrying out temporary burials of unidentified bodies in trenches dug in a forested area as concerns for health risks mount. Authorities say the burials are being carried out in line with internationally accepted disaster management protocols, including those of the International Committee.

0: City of the Red Cross. I'm Charles de Ledesma.
1: Meanwhile, in Arizona, the bodies of a Texas chiropractor and a lifelong martial artist have been found after a major flash flood swept through the Grand Canyon. Officials say one person remains unaccounted for after about 80 others were rescued over the weekend. Saturday's flash flood severely damaged the only water pipeline serving Grand Canyon National Park, and tourists have not been allowed to stay at lodges and hotels inside the park. Iranian President Masoud Pezeshkian says his country would return to the ceasefire agreement if the U.S. does as well. The June Memorandum of Understanding called for an immediate ceasefire and started a 60-day period for negotiations along with other agreements. But the deal quickly broke down, and while there has been a pause in the fighting, the two sides exchanged fire over the weekend. Oil prices jumped 2% and world shares slid today. More stories at APnews.com. 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
2: This is WPAQ. Let's turn to the weather forecast this morning. Sunny and hot. Your forecast, high near 93 degrees. Heat index values as high as 100. Clear skies, low of 70 tonight. And sunny and hot Wednesday, Thursday, and Friday. Yeah, high of 96 on Wednesday with heat index values as high as 102. And up to 98 degrees on Thursday, and lows for Wednesday night and Thursday night around 72. Friday, high of 97, low of 70, sunny and hot conditions. Labor Day weekend, well, 30% chance of afternoon and evening showers and thunderstorms on Saturday. Otherwise, mostly sunny and hot with a high of 93. 40% chance of showers Sunday with a high of 86 and partly sunny, 82 degrees on Labor Day Monday. Right now, 69 degrees and sunshine at WPAQ. That is your weather forecast. 3.5 minutes past 8 o'clock your time. Let's turn to the king of the airwaves, Bob King, and sports.
3: In sports, Lane Kiffin is finding out he's not bigger than the conference he is currently in after all. With potential expulsion from the SEC conference on the table, the LSU football coach said Monday his program has no intentions of defying SEC rules regarding former NFL players on its football roster. There was little talk of the upcoming game at Clemson on Monday, and the first question Kiffin faced regarded whether players who had signed NFL contracts would make LSU's final roster, which faces a Friday deadline to be settled. Doing so would violate the SEC rules established last week, prohibiting teams in any sport from rostering players who had signed professional contracts. Kiffin says he has no intentions of defying those rules. He faced a line of questioning days ahead of the SEC's deadline to set the rosters for the season at 105 players. Tight end Daquan Wright and defensive tackle Xavier Harris, who played for Kiffin at Ole Miss, joined the program and had practiced ahead of Saturday's Clemson game. Wright had signed a contract with the Philadelphia Eagles before joining the Cleveland Browns for their training camp. He was waived by the Browns. Harris was signed with the New Orleans Saints and was also waived. They both joined LSU after a court ruling by Baton Rouge-based District Court Judge William Jordan granted more than 40 former NCAA athletes from the 2022 recruiting class a fifth year of eligibility in conflict with an NCAA ruling restricting them. Of course, the presiding judge is located in Louisiana, coincidentally the same site LSU sets up shop. Shades of Bear Bryant and the old Alabama program. Jordan's ruling led to a wave of players who had signed pro contracts attempting to return to college on NIL deals, several with LSU. That same Baton Rouge judge on Friday accepted an amended temporary restraining order that restored those athletes' eligibility and prohibited the SEC's planned effort to punish schools in defiance of its rule. Meanwhile, the SEC, Big Ten, Big 12, and the ACC responded with their own resolutions, barring players who had been drafted by pro teams or signed pro contracts from playing for their programs. Former pro quarterback and NFL announcer Tony Romo has seen a surge in popularity in recent weeks, but not in a good way. He's received 3 new citations stemming from his arrest in Milwaukee on suspicion of operating a vehicle while intoxicated. Romo was cited for first offense operating while intoxicated, unsafe passing on the right side, and possessing open intoxicants in his vehicle. He'd already received a citation July 27 for refusing to take an intoxication test after his arrest. He has a due court date coming up on all 4 citations on September 21st. Romo was placed on indefinite leave by CBS Sports. His future with the network remains uncertain. In the meantime, CBS is set to open the season with J.J. Watts working opposite Jim Nance in its number one booth. Looking at scores last night in Major League Baseball, the Chicago Cubs keep on slugging. On Monday, they didn't even need Pete Crow Armstrong to join the party in a home run game against a rival and Major League best Milwaukee Brewers. The Cubs exploded for 9 home runs, 3 of them from Alex Bregman in a 17-3 win. The home run tally set a franchise record for a single game. It fell one short of the single game Major League record of 10 set by the Toronto Blue Jays in 1987. It also capped a hot slug in August for the Cubs, which tallied 62 home runs since August 1st. That set a record for the most home runs in a calendar month by a National League team. In other National League scores yesterday, San Francisco beat the Braves in Atlanta 7-3. San Diego shut out Cincinnati on the road 5-0. It was Washington winning at home over Miami 6-3, and Philadelphia took a 2-1 win in Arizona. In American League play, Samuel Basalo had an RBI double, enough to lift the Orioles 2-1 over the Rockies in interleague play, actually. The Orioles reached the 500 mark with a win at 69-69, winning 34 games and losing 34 at home, and losing 35 and winning 35 on the road. Meanwhile, in interleague play, it was the Mets over Tampa Bay 3-2 on the road. In the American League, Boston moved 3 games within reach of the New York Yankees for second place in the American League East with a 9-8 win at home over Seattle in 10 innings. Meanwhile, the Yankees followed up their 16-1 drubbing over the Red Sox on Sunday with an embarrassing 10-1 loss at L.A. against the Angels last night. All home winners in the American League is Minnesota beat Detroit 11-1. It was Texas over the Athletics 8-1, and Houston knocked off the Chicago White Sox 6-3. Minor league teams were idle yesterday. They'll start back today. In single-A play, Hickory hosts Fayetteville. In the Sally League, Greensboro will be at Asheville, Winston-Salem at Rome. And in triple-A play, Charlotte visits Gwinnett, and Memphis will be hosting Durham. The WNBA shuts down play until the 17th of September, taking a long hiatus. Turning to high school sports and volleyball yesterday, it was Mount Tabor over North Surrey 3-2 in non-conference play. No score North Surrey and Allegheny. Surrey Central shut out East Wilkes 3-0. It was West Stokes blanking South Stokes 3-0. And Forbush improved to 7-0 with a 3-0 win over Starmount. Today, East Surrey at North Iredale, Surrey Central at South Iredale. North Surrey hosts South Stokes, and Bishop McGinnis at North Stokes. In high school soccer yesterday, Mount Airy beat Starmount 3-1 on the road. It was West Wilkes and North Surrey tying at 3-3. South Stokes got past East Surrey 2-1. It was West Stokes over Randleman 3-0. And Forbush beat Ashe County 3-2. Today, Wilkes Central, or West Wilkes rather, will be at Surrey Central. And some high school tennis today. West Stokes will be at Mount Airy, Surrey Central at North Surrey. East Surrey will host Forbush and Wilkes Central at Elkin. And for WPAQ and WSYD Sports, I'm Bob King reporting.
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Good Tuesday morning to you, everyone. This is your old radio pal, Tim Fry, back with you once again. It's time for the Mountain Morning Show. If you had to be at work at 8 o'clock, you're 12 minutes late. What are you going to tell the boss? Do what I did, boss. I was on vacation. I'm still on island time. You know, I got here just quick as I could get my flip-flops to get me here. It's my story. I'm sticking to it. If you have to be at work at 8:30, you got a little time to get there. If you have to be at work at 9 o'clock, grab a cup of coffee, some milk or juice. Get to feeling good before you head out that door this morning. It's our job to bring you some traveling music. So here we go.

0: Them Highway 40 blues. Hope you don't have those Highway 40 blues this morning. That's Larry Cordell and Ricky Skaggs together. And the Swamp Cat Rag from the Conorock Critters. Johnny Be Good, Seth Mulder, Midnight Run, and Ruby Honey, Are You Mad at Your Man from Daly and Vincent. It is 25 minutes past 8 o'clock. We'll be back with more of the Mountain Morning Show after these words.
1: 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And few people did more to keep that music alive than Albert Hash, a beloved Grayson County fiddler. 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
1: 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Here's Sawmill Road with When Will I Be Loved?

0: Steelhouse, that's the Foghorn String Band. And before that, When Will I Be Loved from Sawmill Road. 8:32 your time. Tim Fry with you on the Mountain Morning Show. Good Tuesday morning to you. It is time now for today's tip for parents.
1: Here's today's tip for parents from the Parent Institute. I'm Dr. John Wherry. 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

8:34, your time. Tim Pry with you on the Mountain Morning Show. Let's see what happened today in history. Today is Tuesday, September 1st, the 244th day of 2026. There are 121 days left in the year. On this date in 1715, following a reign of 72 years, King Louis XIV of France died 4 days before his 77th birthday. He was succeeded by his 5-year-old great-grandson, Louis XV. On this date in 1897, the first section of Boston's new subway was opened, creating the first underground rapid transit system in North America. On this date in 1914, the passenger pigeon, once one of the most popular and abundant bird species on Earth, went extinct as the last known example, named Martha, died in captivity at the Cincinnati Zoo. On this date in 1923, the Japanese cities of Tokyo and Yokohama were devastated by an earthquake that claimed some 140,000 lives. On this date in 1939, Nazi Germany invaded Poland, an event regarded as the start of World War II. On this date in 1952, Life magazine published Ernest Hemingway's The Old Man and the Sea in its entirety. And also released as a book, it won a Pulitzer Prize in 1953. On this date in 1964, pitcher Masanori Murakami of the San Francisco Giants became the first Japanese baseball player to play in a Major League Baseball game. That was in 1964. On this date in 1969, a coup in Libya brought Muammar Gaddafi to power. On this date in 1972, American Bobby Fischer won the International Chess Crown in Reykjavik, Iceland, as Boris Spassky of the Soviet Union resigned before the resumption of their 21st and final game. On this date in 1983, 269 people were killed when a Korean Airlines Boeing 747 was shot down by a Soviet fighter jet after the airliner entered Soviet airspace. On this date in 1985, a U.S.-French expedition located the wreckage of the Titanic on the floor of the Atlantic Ocean, roughly 400 miles off the coast of Newfoundland. On this date in 2004, Islamic terrorists took more than 1,000 people hostage in a school in Beslan, North Ossetia, Russia. The siege would end 3 days later in gunfire and explosions, leaving 334 people dead, more than half of them children. On this date in 2015, invoking God's authority, Rowan County, Kentucky clerk Kim Davis denied marriage licenses to gay couples, again in direct defiance of the federal courts, and vowed not to resign, even under pressure of steep fines or jail. Davis would spend 5 days in jail as a result, and is currently appealing a ruling ordering her to pay hundreds of thousands of dollars in related legal fees. All right, that is today in history. We'll let you know who's having a birthday around 12:30 or so. If you're having a birthday, hope you have 100 more, and we're all here to help you celebrate. Our thought for the day comes from Mark Twain. It was Mark Twain who said, "Don't go around saying the world owes you a living. The world owes you nothing. It was here first."

0: All right, 8:38 your time. Tim Fry with you on the Mountain Morning Show, back with you after a week off. And still on island time, sorry. I love my job, but sometimes you just need to get away. All right, it is 8:38, and let's turn to that weather forecast. Weather forecast brought to us at this time by our good friends at Foothills Garage Doors.
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0: And your Foothills Garage Doors forecast from the WPEQ Weather Center looks like this. We are calling for sunny and hot conditions all week long. Yes, sunny and hot today, tomorrow, Thursday, and Friday. We look for a high of 93 today. Heat index values as high as 100. Mostly clear and a low of 70 tonight. Tomorrow, well, like I said, sunny and hot. High of 96 on Wednesday. Heat index values as high as 102 degrees and a low of 72 Wednesday night. Sunny and hot Thursday and Friday. High of 98 with a low of 72 Thursday. Up to 97 with a low of 70 on Friday. For the weekend, a 30% chance of afternoon and evening showers and thunderstorms on Saturday. Mostly sunny and hot. High of 93 on Saturday with a low of 67. 40% chance of showers Sunday with a high of 86. Right now, 72 degrees and sunshine at WPAQ. 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
0: All right, 8:42 your time. Tim Fry with you on the Mountain Morning Show. We're going to try to make you grin. And we'll send this one out to Tampa, Chad. He wanted to hear Eric Marshall. This one will make you grin. I mean, we don't usually play it in the comedy, but it certainly can fit. It's going out to Tampa, Chad.

0: Young man, young man, where is my daughter?
1: Well, the last time I seen her, she was tearing across the Tennessee border.
2: Doesn't this remind you of these metal detectors? You ever been to Florida? Old people carry them. It just, something happens. You hit the age of 90, you got to go to the beach and find metal. Personally, I think it's a vitamin deficiency. I'll be back in an hour, Ed, and I'm going to go look for some zinc. That's why you can't sleep on a Florida beach. You nod off, a blue hair will pick the felons right out of your mouth. You just... Hey, lady, what are you doing to me? Oh, talking clam. You know, the last clam to mumble was full of gold, Herbert. I was just in Florida last week. I was in Miami. By the way, I almost moved to Florida about 10, 12 years ago until I found out they have a fifth season there. They do. They have winter, summer, spring, fall, and then they have the fifth one. It's called Hurricane. They have a season they call Hurricane, and people still live there. Are you kidding me? I mean, I don't know about you guys, but you know, maybe I'm just a frightened little wimp, but I was at a guy's house and he starts putting masking tape on his window. I said, what is that? He goes, well, it keeps the window from shattering during the hurricane. Am I a moron? But I thought when the wind hit 180 miles an hour, you had Buicks flying past those windows. I don't know about you guys, but if I'm on a couch reading a book, I look up, see a LeSabre coming at me. I'm seeking shelter. Oh, relax, man. We got masking tape. Let's watch that car wedge itself into the window. Wow, it works. And they always send some weather guy down there to cover the hurricane. Why? I can go to Iowa and cover a hurricane in Florida. How hard is that? Ah! It's windy, it's raining. Back to you, Lou. What more information do you need to know? I was in Arizona recently. They have weathermen there. How hard is that job? It's hot. Back to you, Bob. To make it interesting, they have things like cloud warnings. Kids come running in off the street. Oh, that big white fluffy thing. Ah! To kill the time, weathermen put temperatures on maps. That's it. They got just maps of numbers. Have you seen them? Temperatures are places you're not even in. I got a temperature there, temperature there, temperature there, temperature there. Honestly, I got to tell you, there's only one temperature I've ever been interested in, and that's hell. Because if it ever freezes over, there are a lot of women in this country that owe me a dance. That's all I know.
3: Bless you.

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You may say I'm a psycho, but I'm not the only one.

0: You may say I don't like Barbara Streisand, but I'm not the only one, looks like. This song always goes well in Texas for some reason, 'cause you people here sure are fun. Good night, drive careful, see you later.
1: They've had catchphrases throughout their childhoods, weird little phrases they'll say all the time that kind of like match their personalities. Monroe, when she was younger, her catchphrase was "for real." She would say something really aggressive to you, and then just to make sure that, you know, you knew that she was not kidding, she would add "for real." Weird little exclamation point at the end. I remember one time I was Skyping with her. I was on the road, and she was just being kind of a jerk. And so I was like, "All right, Monroe, keep it up. Keep it up. I'm going to be home tomorrow. When I get home, I'm going to tickle you so much. I'll tickle you for like an hour. How are you going to like that?" She didn't even, nothing, just stone face. She goes, "So? When you get home, I'm going to punch you in your face. For real." Who are you for real? Kyler's catchphrase was "hear this." He would open a sentence for like 2 years all the time with "hear this." That's a weird way to kick off a statement. You better have something important to say to me if that's how you're opening it. Never important. You'd be having a regular conversation with somebody else. Weird little dude would just walk in out of nowhere and just "hear this. Tiny people can't eat tiny ants." And then he would walk away like he had told you something very important. "Thank you, strange prophet. I will share your message with the elders. We will bring rain to the crops." Sometimes he'd really think about what he was saying before he would say it, which made it even funnier to me. Like he put thought into this nonsense. I mean, one time he was really like thinking, then he goes, "Hear this. I hope when I'm older, I can still be tiny. That way I can still crawl through logs." What? So many things wrong with that statement. You have really overestimated the importance of log crawling as an adult. I knew what he was talking about. We'd go to this park and it had a hollowed out log, like a fake log, and he liked to like run through it. But I'm like, no adult has ever been looking at that being like, "Man, I wish I was teeny tiny so I could run through that one time." I never did it, but I thought it'd be, when he's going through that phase, I thought it'd be funny to like shave his head, give him a little monk robe. Maybe like a little wooden staff. Invite some people over I just met that don't know I have kids, you know, and just have him like hide in the bedroom until about half an hour into the conversation. Imagine you're at somebody's house just having a regular conversation, just weird little monk pops out of the shadows. "Hear this, tiny people can't eat tiny ants in the dwarf life."

0: dogs. Have him in row and another row, pop out right behind him. For real. Kids are happy and healthy. That's all that actually, you know, really matters, I guess. Kids are smart. Maybe too smart. Man, that's one thing. My son Kyler, oh my gosh, he skipped second grade. When he was 8 years old, took a reading test. Found out that he was already reading at 12th grade level. And I was happy for him, but I was a little sad for myself. I think every good parent wants their kids to accomplish things they weren't able to. I'll tell you this, not when they're 8. It's too young. What I don't like about it is I don't know for sure that I read at 12th grade level. I strongly assume I do, but I don't know because I've never been tested. No one ever cared to test me. Now I'll never get tested because my ego could not handle getting a lower score than him. I would be crushed if I took that test tomorrow and got like a 9. Probably panic, you know, take drastic measures, paint his room with as much lead as I could get my hands on. Make sure he eats off aluminum for the rest of his childhood. Dad, why does this fish taste like mercury? Because I gotta narrow the gap. You'll stop getting mercury fish when you stop knowing that it tastes like mercury. Monroe's probably the smartest person in the family. She doesn't care as much about school. She's street smart. She's in sixth grade right now. She could drop out tomorrow. She'd probably be fine. She just gets life. When she was probably 5 or 6, she wanted to be a comic. That's what she said. And at first, I didn't think she had any idea what she was talking about. I thought that was a word that she heard associated with me, and she just saying that because that's what her dad does. And I was like, there's no way a little kid brain could begin to process the complexity and artistry and wordistry that goes into this. I was like, bro, why do you want to be a comic? Without missing a beat, she goes, I want to make fun of people and not get in trouble. Yeah, she gets it. Okay. That's pretty much the best part.
1: Here's how ridiculous that health craze is getting. There's one of the guys, maybe some guys in this room tonight, who actually have a membership at a local gymnasium. A membership that they bought it. I know one fool that had it financed, he's making payments on it. These are grown men. They keep a membership card in their wallet. They have to show that to get in. Look, I'm a member, can I come in? Like the rest of us is gonna be trying to crash at the gym. If you have a membership at a gymnasium, in layman's terms, here's the meaning of that. That means you went to a businessman in your community and you said to him, look, if I give you part of my hard-earned money, will you let me come in here every day after work and lift something heavy? And the guy goes, well, yeah. You got any stupid friends you can bring with you?
2: James Gregory talking about gyms. Oh, man, we also heard from Dan Cummings talking about his kids there. Now hear this. And we heard Imagine from Tim Hawkins, Tim Hawkins' version of that. And let's see. Oh, Jeff Allen talking about why no one should live in Florida. And we heard Homer and Jethro's Tennessee Border, and we started things off with Eric Marshall going out to old Tampa Chad this morning, and the blues ain't as bad as being with you. So, there you go. We hope we made you grin. That's what all that was about, to make you smile, make you grin a little bit, and forget your troubles for a little while, and hopefully we accomplished that. And you're feeling better and laughing, or at least grinning this morning. Now we're going to break for news and weather. And the weather, well, it's hot. And everybody's probably like, here it is, 1st of September. It shouldn't be this hot. And we'll just have to put up with it. But they don't get mad. Oh, the news, different thing. People get mad about the news. Hooey. Mm-mm. But, hey, listen, with everything going on, don't get mad. Okay? Don't get all worked up. It's all right to be informed, but don't get worked up. You know why? Nothing surprises God. Absolutely nothing. Nothing surprises God. He'll never look down and go, wonder how that happened. So don't worry about it. Okay. 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
4: AP News, I'm Marcela Sanchez. Army Secretary Dan Driscoll is stepping down. AP correspondent Jennifer King reports.
5: The White House confirms that Army Secretary Dan Driscoll, an Iraq war veteran and friend of Vice President J.D. Vance, is stepping down after 18 months. Tensions between Driscoll and Defense Secretary Pete Hegseth have been widely reported. A U.S. Army official who spoke on condition of anonymity said Driscoll spoke with President Trump and submitted his resignation after voicing concerns surrounding Army transformation and readiness, and Hegseth blocking those efforts by firing the generals who were responsible. The service is pulling the plug on a drone modernization program that Driscoll had heralded. Jennifer King, Washington.
4: Thailand's coastal city of Pattaya is preparing for a visit by the USS Abraham Lincoln. The aircraft carrier is making its way back to the U.S. after more than 250 days at sea, having supported the U.S. war against Iran. Concerns had been growing about the crew's mental health and supply shortages. In Plymouth, Massachusetts, jurors in the Lindsay Clancy murder trial are set to deliberate for a fourth day over whether to hold her criminally responsible for killing her three young children at her home in 2023. The former labor and delivery nurse does not deny strangling her children, but says postpartum psychosis led to her actions. Prosecutors argue she knew what she was doing. Outside court, Clancy's defense lawyer, Kevin Reddington, says he hopes the case will change how women with similar conditions are treated by the healthcare system.
6: I think it's the social implications of it. I think it's the strikes a chord with many, many people. It strikes a chord with, I think, obviously, women, because it's atrocious.
4: In Las Vegas, a jury has found Dwayne Keefe D. Davis guilty of orchestrating the 1996 killing of rapper Tupac Shakur. This is AP News.
2: This is WPAQ Weather. Let's turn to that weather forecast. Sunny and hot today, tomorrow, Thursday, and Friday. Okay, that's your forecast for the week. Sunny and hot. Mostly clear at night. All right, a high of 93 today with heat index values as high as 100, down to 70 degrees tonight. Tomorrow, once again, sunny and hot, high of 96. Wednesday, heat index values as high as 102 degrees tomorrow, and a low of 72 degrees Wednesday night. Thursday and Friday, sunny and hot, high of 98 with a low of 72 Thursday, up to 97, low of 70 Friday. For Labor Day weekend, Saturday, there's a 30% chance of afternoon and evening showers and thunderstorms. Mostly sunny and hot, high of 93 degrees. 40% chance of showers on Sunday and a 30% chance Sunday night. Partly sunny, high of 86. And Labor Day Monday, partly sunny and 82 degrees. Right now, 72 degrees at WPAQ. That's your weather forecast. We're coming up on 6 minutes past the hour of 9 o'clock. Good morning. It's Tuesday morning, September the 1st. Where did August go? Well, let's get back to more music. Here's Lou Reed.

0: Mountain Run, Boys Run. That was the Cabin Creek Boys, and we heard Balsam Range with Santa Barbara, and Wayne Taylor with Heart of Caroline, and Lou Reed, Mom's Old Picture Book. 18 after 9 o'clock, we'll be right back.
1: Hello, Bear fans. This is Tommy Morrison with this week's Battering Football Update. 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And as always, go Bears!
0: All right, Bears football underway. It is 19 minutes past the hour of 9 o'clock. Tim Pryor with you on the Mountain Morning Show. And let's get back to more music. This by request. Let's see. Justin listening in down in North Georgia via the internet. He wanted to hear the Bluegrass Album Band do Age.

0: Rainbow Sign, that's the Toast String Stretchers for you. And we also heard the Grascals from their latest CD, and that was That Girl Made a Wreck of Me. And I'm a Walking the Dog from Brennan Ernst started things off. And well, no, they didn't start it off. Started off with the Bluegrass Album Band with the song Age, and that going out by a request to Justin down in North Georgia listening in this morning. It is 9:31. 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
0: And your Foothills Garage Doors forecast from the WPEQ Weather Center looks like this. Sunny and hot today, a high near 93 degrees. Heat index values as high as 100. Mostly clear tonight, low around 70. For Wednesday, sunny and hot, high of 96. Heat index values as high as 102 degrees. Mostly clear with a low of 72 Wednesday night. Thursday and Friday, sunny and hot both days. High of 98 with a low of 72 on Thursday. High of 97 Friday, low of 70. For the weekend, a 30% chance of afternoon and evening showers and thunderstorms on Saturday. Mostly sunny and hot, high of 93 degrees. And a 40% chance of showers Sunday, partly sunny, high of 86. Partly sunny with a high of 82 on Labor Day Monday. Right now, it is 77 degrees at WPAQ. 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
1: And in the Grassicana Corner, that was a song called For Gary, and that was Michael Reno Harrell. Got some new music now from Dave Adkins, and you know, we're coming up on the anniversary of September 11th. And this is one that is about that

10th day of September. That's new music from Dave Adkins as we come up on the 25th anniversary of the September 11th attacks. That's a poignant song there. Well, while I was gone on vacation, of course, we lost Miss Dolly Parton. Got to see Dolly live a couple of times, and it was a great show. Saw her as part of the Porter Wagoner show when it came through in, what, late 60s, maybe early 70s. I can't remember. I was young. Came through in Greensboro, North Carolina, the old Greensboro Coliseum that looked like an airplane hangar. Anyway, I saw her there, and it was a great show. So we're going to hear a little bit from Dolly Parton right now.

Big Country Bluegrass with Back in the Country. And we heard the Cody Norris Show with the Battle of New Orleans. And Cotton Eye Joe from the Slate Mountain Ramblers. Little Cash on the Barrelhead from Dolly Parton. 9:52, your time. All right, we're going to wreck the train.

Reckon the old 97 left flat Earl Scruggs and all the Foggy Mountain Boys 5 minutes before the hour of 10 o'clock. Got some new music from Caroline Owens, and it features the Isaacs. Yeah, here's a new song called The Old Time Church. Let's see here. Maybe we had operator error. Let's see. Here we go. I think we're going to get it here. Maybe the CD player's not wanting to cooperate.

0: I'll meet you in the glory land. That's Paul Williams and the Victory Trio and Caroline Owens and the Isaacs with Old Time Church. It's 10 o'clock, and following morning devotions, which is next, you're invited to listen to Sheldon Jones at 10:15, Dr. J. Vernon McGee at 10:30, Northside Baptist Church of Winston-Salem with Pastor Randy Hicks at 11 o'clock, the Old Trailblazer at 11:15, and Oliver Green's Gospel Hour at 11:30. That will be followed by in-depth news and weather at 12 noon, which in turn will be followed by Mountain Midday with your favorites in old-time bluegrass and gospel music. 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Now, Morning Devotions, a program intended to bring power, meaning, and purpose into your life through the world's greatest book, the Bible. 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
1: Thank you so much for the kind announcer putting us over the air today. I want to go back to Mark chapter 15 and 12. And Pilate answered and said again unto them, "What will you that I shall do unto him who is called King of the Jews?" And they cried out again, "Crucify him." And then said Pilate unto them, "What evil hath he done?" And they cried out the more exceedingly, "Crucify him." And so Pilate, willing to contend the people, released Barnabas unto them and delivered Jesus when he had scourged him and crucified him. Now, right here is a situation that we have today. We have a wicked group of people in this country that claim to be saved, and they live a wicked lifestyle. But yet, they want to claim Christianity. I want to tell you about Christianity. When you get saved, you have somebody in you called the Holy Ghost, Holy Spirit, Jesus, the Spirit of the Lord. And when we do this, these people here, now the priest had been appointed by his dad-in-law, and they did not know God at all. The church in Jerusalem did not know God at all. The only Christians they had in Jerusalem was the New Testament church that God had raised up. See, you can be a Sanhedrin. I preached about 6 months ago to a bunch of Andersons over in Caswell County, and I told them, being a

0: lawyer don't mean you're saved. Being a doctor don't mean you're saved. Being a church member, I've been joined many churches. I've been a Primitive Baptist. I've been a Southern Baptist, an Independent Baptist, and I was just not saved. I thought I was saved. I thought I'd been born again until the Holy Ghost convicted me up at my daddy's pond, and I had him to take me home. And from that time on, I knew that I was a lost individual. I want to tell you some things about this right here. This shows that these people were on trial. Pilate was on trial by God. The priest and the Pharisees were on trial. Paul the apostle, Saul of Tarsus, he was in this group of Pharisees. And he did not last much longer until he got gloriously saved. And when he got saved, he did not deny Jesus. You people are the Muslims, Hindus. You have nothing but an idol to worship. I've been there. I've just been a Baptist. I was just a Baptist at one time. But I want to tell you something, friend. When you really get saved, really get the real good. Saves in the Bible 247 times. You've got to be for Jesus. Without him, we cannot come to God the Father. Without him, we have no hope in life. Without him, he is the only way to God. The only way. And these people here were very deceived. They cried out everything that Pilate tried to, and Pilate done the wrong thing. He passed some of the tests and some he failed completely. He give up Jesus to contend the crowd. We, in the church world today, we've got to go back to the Word of God. The Word of God cuts me. The Word of God convicts me. The Word of God leads me. The Word of God is alive in me. The Word of God gives me faith. You know, a lot of times in our life, we do not realize what lies in Christ. All the fullness of the Godhead lies in Jesus Christ. All the fullness. If you have Jesus, you have the Spirit of God. If you have Jesus, you have the Father. But you're going to have Jesus to come to God. We come by faith. Faith's in the Bible 247 times, 246 times. And when we come to him, there's a change. John 1:12. To as many as received him. So he came into his own received him not, but to as many as received him gave the power to become the sons of God. I went to a church where we confessed we're saved. But I was not saved. John 6:44 says, no man can come to me except the Father draw him. That word draw means to be called out by your name. And it means that you have been invited to the marriage supper of the Lamb. It means that. We had three examples in the Bible Jesus gave. One had married a wife and he could not come to the marriage supper. One had bought some yoke to oxen, and he couldn't come. One had excuse about this being married. People get the same old excuse today. Oh, I'll come if he comes. You better do something about your call. Calls in the Bible 193 times. God calls me and you to repentance. Repents in the Bible 44 times. Lost in the Bible 33 times. The word lost does not mean God don't know where you are. It means that you're on, in the Greek, it means you're on the road to destruction. When we get on that road to destruction, it takes God to get us off. He got me off. No doubt many prayers went up for me. And I certainly appreciate it. But we have this earthly treasure. We have this treasure we have in this vessel of clay. Flesh and blood shall not inherit the kingdom of God, but God will give you a new body one day. You know, hell's in the Bible 53 times. I had a man saved yesterday that seemed to be hopeless, but he come running to Jesus. He come running to Jesus. I think I had 16 saved yesterday. These people run to Jesus. We are in this country in a place right now, if we ain't careful, we'll do just exactly like the Pharisees. We will miss the real facts of life. Life's in the Bible 414. But we will miss the real Jesus. The real Jesus loves sinners. He don't love what they do, because he said, "Be ye holy, for I am holy." Holy is in the Bible 43 times. You know, holy, be ye holy, for I am holy. A lot of times in our life, the flesh don't like it. The flesh don't like it. He does not like. I remember when I first went to this church, I left this other church because my best friend had hung himself at the dairy barn. And he was one of my dear friends. And then the preacher had took cancer and committed suicide. And I left and I went over to White Plains Baptist Church. And they were shouting and crying and running to the altar and weeping before God. They wet the altar with tears. They were sowing in tears and reaping in joy. But you know, when I left there, I knew that there's a difference. I did not have what them people had. I knew that I'd been to church a lifetime and missed the real Jesus. The real Jesus is a baptizer in the Holy Ghost. The real Jesus loves you so much, he'll chastise you. Without chastising, you're a bastard, none of his. Some of you people run from church to church a lifetime. You'll find Jesus when you come to the knowledge of the truth. When you come to the reality that you're a sinner. Sins in the Bible 414 times. The word sins in the Bible 32 times. You said, is anybody that don't sin? I never met nobody that didn't sin. Some way or another, we'll mess up that day and act like a fool. This flesh I live in is foolish. Foolish in the Bible 52 times. It means one that makes bad decisions. I've made a lot of bad decisions. And what I've done when I come to Jesus, I went with him. Before I lived for Jesus, I could do anything I want to and go to church. But after I got saved, I couldn't no longer do it. I had to change. Chosen the Bible 121 times. You know the old path. Jeremiah asked them to walk in the old path and they said, we ain't going to do it. But I want to tell you, these people right here wouldn't do it either. They cried out, crucify him. And they wanted Barabbas was a murderer. And suppression means he planned several murders. They chose a thief and a liar over God. We choose something all the time. If we ain't careful, we'll choose an easier way. There is no easy way. Ways in the Bible 198 times. There is no easy truth. If you look in the mirror and you tell yourself 100 times you're just as young as you ever was, you know you're lying. You know you've told yourself a lie. But when you look at real reality, first of all, I was at a place yesterday where they had a death, and I sat and talked with them, then I had prayer with them and went on my way. But the real truth of the matter is I'm appointed to die. It's appointed a man wants to die, and after this to judgment. Death's in the Bible 360 times. Dies in the Bible 193 times. I am going to die. Regardless of how hard I try to stay here, regardless of how hard I walk and diet, I'm going to die one day. These people right here failed the test. The priest failed the test, and they're in hell now. The people that wanted Barabbas are in hell now unless they repented and got right. Jesus is real. He's not a fairy tale, and he's no joking matter. A lot of people, they think everybody just tickled death because they tell jokes. Church ain't for that. We need to preach the word to me and you and get the devil out as many people as we can. When we in our life are led by God, see, Pilate contented, he give in to the people, trying to please them. That's the way a lot of preachers are. They know better than what they're doing, but they're giving in and trying to please the people. We can't please God and man too. God's in the Bible 4,289 times. 4,289. Jesus said, John 14:15, if you love me, keep my commandments. If you love me. That challenges my heart. John 15:13, you are my friends if you do whatsoever I command you. God didn't just turn me and you loose to do what we want to do. He wants us to live. In Deuteronomy chapter 10 and verse 13, these statutes and commandments I give unto you. He's talking to his people. I give them to you that you might live long upon the earth and be blessed. And people don't want it. They want to live their way. I am a human being and I realize that my way ain't right. My way ain't right. I've had several opportunities to have big postage, but I turned them down. I was afraid I couldn't be trusted. I was afraid that I could not stand the test. See, Peter thought he could stand the test. He thought he could do it. He told the Lord, he said, I'll go all the way with you. And the Lord told him, before the cock crows three times, you're going to deny me, Peter. That's the way I am. That's the way I am. I used to judge Peter about being scared of walking on the water until I was down in Florida in revival, and the tide come in and covered the street with water. And I seen the fear of that water. I seen the fear in that. Peter was a human being, and God showed his humanity. Peter cursed and denied the Lord. But he came back and repented and made things right. You know what happens to us sometimes? We're so busy trying to please ourselves. Flesh in the Bible 412 times. But we're so busy trying to please ourselves. We don't have time for God. I want to tell you some things about the flesh. It'll never be trustworthy. Paul said, we are they that have no confidence in the flesh. He also said in Romans 7, I have sin in my members. When I want to do good, I do evil. When I want to do evil, I do good. But in Romans 8, he come out with it again. He come out and said, there is therefore now no condemnation to them which are in Christ Jesus, to them that walk not after the flesh, but after the Spirit. Sometimes I am tempted very bad by the flesh. This flesh, it don't like to do without eating. It wants everything. It wants all the time. Here's a people wanted Barabbas, and look what the cost was. It was death. It was death. They had death to put up with after that. If you ain't got Jesus, if you got Jesus, you got life. And if you got the devil and the world, if you got Barabbas, some of you'd vote for the devil if he'd get you what you want for the flesh. I want to tell you, the flesh is death. The flesh is death. And if you come to Jesus, he'll give you life. God bless you. Have a good day.
1: 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Our speaker for today was Brother Jack Anderson, a member of the Mount Airy Ministerial Association. This is WPAQ Mount Airy, North Carolina, urging you to make regular church attendance a part of your lifestyle. 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At this time, each Monday through Friday, you'll hear a Bible or a temperance talk by Sheldon Jones. This is part of a nationwide effort to create in the country's conscience an awareness of the peril inherent in the repeal system.
2: Hello there. This is Sheldon Jones, the voice of triumphant truth, and I'm delighted to greet you today as we continue to examine the questions that have been raised concerning the so-called new religion, new cults, new movements that are sweeping our world today. I've been reading about them and studying them for a number of years, and really they're not new. They're just the old lie of the devil being peddled in a new cloak, in a new coloration, and being sent forth with new hope to deceive people that are shaking.

an inquiry. That spirit's in our midst today, and it's sweeping across America. It is still marked by the dual characteristic just to talk and to listen about some new thing. Well, in recent times, a lot of books are found in the bookstores that discuss it as though it were some profound new discovery in the realm of human thought. Though one of its most representative and university heads, it has told us that there is a new religion befitting this close of this 20th century, befitting its culture, this 20th century culture that has been developed and has intellectual worth, and that we ought to accept it. Movie stars and entertainers and would-be intellectual geniuses have all promoted it and defended it and tried to peddle it and sell it to the further consternation and hopelessness and despair of mankind. Because if you will very carefully analyze, if you will very carefully look at the foundation of these new cults and the new movements and the new so-called religion, the report of the addresses and matters that these would-be leaders, the university heads that are promoting it, in state level in particular, in governmental universities, state universities, where humanism, secularism, and materialism is the main subject matter and tied to every other area of human thought, you will find that this new religion and new movement is another fake peddled by the devil, just as it was being done at Athens in the day of Paul, as is recorded here in Acts, the 17th chapter and the 25th verse. You will find that there are a number of propositions in it that have no foundation. The first thing you will discover is that it is a movement and a religion that has no authority. It will therefore set aside the Bible as the inspired, infallible Word of God. And if you have no authority, then what you're teaching is worthless and isn't worth the paper it would be printed on to start a fire with. You will find that this new religion and its cultist movement refused to deify remarkable human personages like Jesus, and that he is God come in the flesh. As a consequence, it will reject the deity of Christ, the virgin birth, and will categorize his generation on the basis of natural parentage. It will therefore be Unitarian. And that system of the Unitarian, from the work of the beginning of Satan himself, where he tried to persuade the first Adam to obey and follow him in order that he might receive that which can only come through the eternal, omniscient, and omnipotent, and creator God. It will not tolerate the doctrine of the Trinity. And across our world today, the forces that are moving, that are claiming the minds and intellectual attention of so many of American youth and European youth, deny the Trinity. All covenant obligations and promises flowing out of the operation of the Father, the Son, and the Holy Spirit as a distinctive personality in the unity of the Godhead, they cast that aside. They deny the unity of the Trinity. It will not accept the intercession of any personal intermediary between God and man. And the Word of God, with its absolute and ultimate authority, declares unequivocally and without hesitation or apology that there is one mediator between God and man, the man Christ Jesus. And that this Christ Jesus, the adorable second person of the Trinity, the Godhead, is one of three persons, God the Father, God the Son, and God the Holy Spirit. And that in these three persons, there is one God that subsists and exists totally, completely, and perfectly as one God, yet with three persons and three personalities of Father and Son and the adorable Spirit of God. Now, there's a distinctive personality in the unity of the Godhead, and this New Age movement and the new religion wish to cast that aside. They will deny the priesthood and heavenly intercession of Jesus. And as priesthood is inseparably based on sacrifice and the atoning death of the Lord, it will deny the death of the cross and the atoning work of our blessed Lord on the middle cross of Calvary.
This new religion will teach that the death of the cross

cross was a useless and a brutal murder, that the death of Jesus was not a necessity, and that no human being has ever been redeemed by his blood. And that denies the absolute authority of the declaration of deity that declares that without the shedding of blood, there is no remission of sin. There are those would-be geniuses who argue today that the blood of Jesus was as forceful and powerful while flowing in his veins as it was when it was spilled on the cross. And this is a lie of the devil. The Word of God reveals that without the shedding of blood, there is no remission of sin. The wages of sin is death, and death must be demanded. And Christ met that demand under the law of God, for he was perfect God and perfect man, very God of very God, and very man of very man. He came into this world in the form of deity, the only born Son of God, in order that sinners doomed and damned and wrecked and ravaged and ruined without hope and without God and without Christ in the world might by simple faith in the completed and finished work of another whose name is Jesus might be brought from sin to salvation and on the merit of Christ be placed again into the family of the Father, made righteous, declared righteous on the merit of Jesus to stand before God, accepted in the Beloved as though he had never sinned. Now, science has not given to us any new explanation of those things, such as life. We talked about it yesterday. We looked at the riddle of matter or force and the origin of motion and the origin of life. What is life? There's not a dictionary in the world that can give a decent answer. Science has no response that's worth repeating. What relation has mind to matter? What is mind? On what basis will a scientist account for a spiritual deduction from the fact of matter? He cannot account for it. What is death? Death is an unsolved mystery. The scalpel and the knife of the physician have not been able to find the soul or the mind. The finest instrument ever invented has not been able to get a single articulation from the other side of death. What is the process of life? What is its reason? Can't say that life is a trial on which at least the strongest and the best equipped must surrender. Schopenhauer tells us practically that we're all fools living in a fool's world, fooled with the idea and the promise of life. How life began, from what, and why it began, these are impenetrable mysteries. And the ministry of this world, with its fake and counterfeit religion, find themselves staggered and stunned and bewildered and left speechless. The most profound and lettered leaders in science cannot give you the answer as to the origin of life until you come back to the absolute authority of the Word of God, which says bluntly and with infinite brevity and infinite finality, in the beginning, God. He is life. And light and immortality, the fitness and the adaptation of things in nature. Everywhere there is adaptation of means to an end. Nothing is jumbled. Nothing is pell-mell or hit or miss. The keener the microscope investigation, the more thoroughly it is demonstrated that all things are stamped with design and they are fitted perfectly into relationships. Now, what is the reason for this fitness? Why do certain forces attract and others repel? Why do qualities carry their countenance through all sorts of combination? Why do things keep to their nature and never cross or never mix or get confounded in their ultimates? Science can't tell you because science is blank and ignorant and dumb. It can give you a lot of formulas. It can fill your ears with words. It can fool you with what it calls the technical and then land you in the final analysis in the fact that your question has simply been pushed further backward and not answered and has not been promoted to a whet of understanding or comprehension. The riddle of consciousness. Consciousness is that something or somewhat by which I know that I am not you and that you are not I. That I am deceived.

0: distinct from that which is not a part of me? What is that by which I feel pain or joy or sorrow? The scientist which will tell me that it's the telegraphic system in me called nerves, and that the nerves telegraph sensation from the register of the brain. But the brain is not I. The brain is only my signal board, my typewriter. It's one of my machines. It is not I myself. What then is that final thing in me that knows and distinguishes sensations? That thing we call consciousness. And science cannot tell the riddle of consciousness. And the riddle of consciousness laughs loud and long, but science stands dumb before it. It cannot answer it. The riddle of thought. Thought. That's a tremendous thing. A great thing. A thought. I speak a word. It strikes on your ear as I speak through this broadcasting station out through the antenna and power station. And it enters your mind. It dissolves. It touches hidden springs. It becomes thought. It multiplies into a thousand other thoughts, each thought suggesting another thought. You think these thoughts in words not spoken, and of which you're at times unconscious. Scenes, ideas, conceptions arise, and they march through your mind, your brain. At the utterance of a sight or a word, or the result of a sensation, you say, I thought, I think, I had a thought about it. What is a thought? Well, ask science. Science will think thoughts, but it cannot tell you what a thought is. And yet this incapable science rises up and wishes to say in the pulpits of this country what shall be thought and not thought in the Christian pulpit, and that the Bible should or should not be accepted and preached and propagated from or promoted. Here is the asininity and stupidity of those who would pose as giants and geniuses. And in this day, when men just like to come together, as we said frequently and yesterday again, that men just like to meet together, muddle words, recite opinions and ideologies, and to hear and talk about some new thing. Well, the new birth, the new life, and the new hope that is found only in Christ Jesus is that alone which offers to man a living hope in a chaotic world. And time's caught up with us today again. Glad you're sharing this week's study with us in the wonders of the Word of God, and how blessed it is to know that even in a world gone stark raving mad, the living Son of the living God is still the blessed truth that he declared himself to be to Thomas in the long ago. This is Sheldon Jones. Till tomorrow, this same time, God bless you, and keep looking up.
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0: person does God use to accomplish His will in each generation? Can He really use everyday people like you and me? Well, welcome to Through the Bible with Dr. J. Vernon McGee. I'm Steve Schwetz, and as we turn to Exodus chapter 3, we're going to discover why God chooses certain men and women to fulfill His purposes, and the answer may surprise you. So as you hop aboard the Bible bus, let's make room for our friend and Through the Bible's president, Greg Harris, who's here with some letters from listeners in Western Uganda. Hi, Greg.
1: Hey, Steve. And this is the Runyachatara language. And you and I have actually been to Western Uganda together.
0: Yeah. And I remember we traveled a long distance to get to the studio and immediately went into a very hot studio.
1: Yes.
0: And took calls from callers who were listening to the program. And it was such an encouragement.
1: Yeah, they were so enthusiastic.

0: So you want to read this letter from Joshua?
1: Yeah, this is a great letter. It says, the lesson about the Day of Atonement in Leviticus 16 really made me confront my own guilt and shame. I had been carrying it around for so long, but God's forgiveness is just so big. It's like he doesn't even remember my sins anymore. So why should I? I'm learning to forgive myself and everyone that has ever offended me and moved forward. It's like a weight has been lifted off my shoulders, and I'm trying to focus on the present and the future rather than dwelling on the past. It's a daily choice, though, not easy, but it's freeing because the grace is sufficient. I'm so grateful that through the Bible program in Runi Chitara, our eyes are being opened to the truth of the Word. With each lesson comes a revelation that helps you to self-reflect and understand situations, and above all, understand that God truly cares for each one of us and wants the best for us as His children.
0: Wow, that is such a rich letter that He's given us, an insight into His life. And there's so many things that struck me about it, but one of the things that I really appreciate is it's so easy in the Christian life, and this isn't just restricted to Africa, it's everywhere in the world. Mm-hmm. We know we're saved by grace, but then we move into this sort of subtle works mentality, like, yeah, I need to be this, I need, but he roots everything in the forgiveness, like the changed behaviors, because he knows he was forgiven.
1: Yeah.
0: And it isn't like, I ought to do this, I should. It was because I've been forgiven,
1: yeah,
0: it changed me. I love that.
1: I also love that he drew all of this out of the teaching on the Day of Atonement in Leviticus 16.
0: Yes.
1: So, I mean, the book of the law,
0: yeah,
1: and here you have a guy that's understanding grace in the way it should be applied to a believer's life.
0: Well, I was just in a gathering this morning with some of our international leaders, and I mentioned that Dr. McGee's teaching in Leviticus is, in my personal experience, I have never heard another ministry where people say they either came to faith or were convicted seriously about their Christian life through Leviticus.
1: Yeah.
0: It's usually a book that people struggle with, but isn't it exciting that Dr. McGee brings it to life this way?
1: Yeah, absolutely. And I think, yeah, of the number of Christians that spend so much time almost exclusively in the New Testament. And
0: yes,
1: the beauty of Through the Bible is you go through the entire Bible, and Dr. McGee, as you said, does a great job going through books like Leviticus, which we would normally, you know, maybe just kind of skim over, and it's wonderful.
0: Yeah.
1: So, Greg, why don't you go ahead and pray for us as we begin our study?
0: Father, your word is powerful, and the gospel is powerful, and we thank you that it's changing lives, not just in Western Uganda, but all over the world today as we fling the seed of your word. We pray you would continue to bless it and change people's lives. In Jesus' name, amen.
1: Now we turn to our study in Exodus 3 on Through the Bible with Dr. J. Vernon McGee.
2: Now last time we left off in the book of Exodus, where God appeared to Moses at the burning bush. And this burning bush represented, we believe, the nation Israel. And Moses turned aside to see why the bush was burning but was not consumed. And today, one of the greatest proofs of the Word of God is the existence, actually, of the nation Israel. It was years ago that the Emperor of Germany, I think it was Frederick the Great, that asked his chaplain one day when there was a lull in business, he says, what is the greatest proof that the Bible is the Word of God, and that proof you'll have to locate in my kingdom? What is it? And without a moment's hesitation, the chaplain said, the Jew, sir, he is proof. He's the burning bush that ought to cause the unbeliever to turn aside, take a look. This is amazing that he has existed down through the centuries, here for about 3,500 years, from the days of Moses down to the present hour. He's been in existence. The nations have come and gone, and he's attended the funeral of all of them, but he is still around. And so Moses turned aside, and God spoke to him out of the burning bush. He had to correct Moses' manners. Although he'd brought up in the court of Pharaoh, he didn't know enough to take off his shoes in the presence of a holy God. And I'm afraid that a great many folk today get familiar with God. We have today new approach, we are told. We must learn to identify with this age and adopt a new vocabulary. May I say, it's absolute nonsense. A cute little girl came up to me down in Florida. In fact, she was beautiful. She had the beads in a burlap bag, it looked like, for a cloak. And, by the way, several of them were attending the service each evening, and she came up and said, well, you communicate. May I say to you, you don't have to adopt their vocabulary. You can communicate. You can identify by taking your place as a sinner alongside of them. They're sinners and we are sinners, and we both need a Savior, and we can all understand that. It's perfect nonsense today, and we have some ministers and trying to identify, doing some weird things in order to do it, and they apparently are not getting the message through. I believe the message can be gotten through. Now, we find here that God has come down to deliver these people, and he's making it very clear to Moses what he's going to do, and that he's a holy God. And when you and I approach him, we don't approach him with a hail fellow well met approach. We don't give him that pat on the back. That's not the way you approach God. And if the Lord Jesus came into where you are or where I am right now, the glorified Christ, we'd go down on our face before him. And I don't care who you are, you'd go down on your face before him. Every knee's going to bow to him someday. Now, will you notice, we're told here, God says to Moses, I've seen the affliction, I've heard their cry, and I've come down now to deliver them. And in verse 8, and I'm come down to deliver them out of the hand of the Egyptians and to bring them up out of that land into a good land, to a large, unto a land flowing with milk and honey. And unto the place, notice that, unto the place of the Canaanites, the Hittites, the Amorites, the Perizzites, the Hivites, the Jebusites, and electric lights. In fact, all the lights are there, by the way. And God's redemption always involves, it's a redemption out of and a redemption into. That is redemption. God has not only saved us from sin, but he's saved us for a holy life. That is the thing that he's made, I think, very clear. Notice what Paul says in the second chapter of Ephesians, verse 5, he says, even when we were dead in sins, he hath quickened us together with Christ, by grace ye are saved. Now, that's from Egypt, you see. And he hath raised us up together and made us sit together in the heavenly places in Christ Jesus. Now, he's brought us up and given us a position in Christ. And if you're saved today, you are completely saved, and you're saved as much today as you'll be a million years from today, because you're in Christ. You've been brought out of Adam, put in Christ. You've been brought out of death and put into life. You've been brought out of darkness and brought into light. You've been brought out of hell, if you please, and put into heaven. That is redemption. It's out of, into. Now God says, I'm going to take the children of Israel, and I'm not only going to take them out of, I'm going to take them into a good land. That is the salvation of God. That's redemption. Now listen, verse 9. Now therefore, behold, the cry of the children of Israel is come unto me, and I've also seen the oppression wherewith the Egyptians oppress them. Come now, therefore, and I will send thee unto Pharaoh, that thou mayest bring forth my people, the children of Israel, out of Egypt. And Moses said unto God, who am I that I should go unto Pharaoh and that I should bring forth the children of Israel out of Egypt? Now, do you notice what's happened to this man? 40 years before this, he was ready to deliver them, cocky as he could be, almost arrogant. He went out, you remember, he slew an Egyptian and delivered one of his brethren because he thought they'd understand. And he looked this way and that way, but he didn't look up. He thought he could do it himself. Now God has trained him for 40 years on the backside of the desert, and he's learned how weak he really is. He's learned that he can't do it himself. And now he's saying, who am I? I can't do it. My friend, now God can use him. That's the way God has to train all of his men. Have you ever noticed that he does that very thing? God had to take that boy who could slay a giant and put him out into the caves and dens of the earth, and he was hunted like a partridge. And he found out how weak he was. And then God could make him a king. God took Elijah, the prophet, who could walk into the court of even Ahab and a Jezebel and say that it's not going to rain, but according to my word. And he said, I'm not up to say anything either. Soon he just went stalking out. My, you'd think he was a pretty big, brave man, but really he wasn't. God put him out on the desert. That's where God trains this man. And out there on that desert, why, it was a drought. And he put a little stob down in the brook there. And every day he measured it, and the brook was drying up. And he could just look down at that brook and say, my life is no more than a dried up brook. And that's what it is. And when that man found that out, and he also spent a little time looking down in an empty flour barrel, and he ate out of that. He found out that he was nothing. And when he did, then God can use him to face the prophets of Baal and to bring fire down from heaven. Paul says, Paul had to learn it too. When we are weak, then he says we're strong. That certainly is a paradox, but now that's what God has been doing for Moses. Now Moses can be used. You know why? Because he thinks he can't do it. And now that he can't do it, and he knows he can't do it, God can do it through him. One of the reasons that many of us are not used to God today is because we're too strong. Have you ever stopped to think about that? We're actually too strong for God to use us, and he can't use us when we are that. It's out of weakness we're made strong. And God has chosen the weak things of the world to confound the mighty. Here's Moses and Paul the Apostle, too. And if today you are willing to be weak and recognize you're weak, and we'll let God move through you. It's amazing what he can do through a weak vessel. Most of us, and I'll repeat it, are too strong for God to use us. Now, verse 13. And Moses said unto God, behold, when I come unto the children of Israel, and shall say unto them, the God of your fathers hath sent me unto you, and they shall say to me, what is his name? What shall I say unto them? And this was something that naturally was a question for Moses. And I'm sure all of us would have had the same question. The problem now is the children of Israel won't accept me at all. And God had told him back in verse 12, he said, certainly I'll be with thee, and this shall be a token unto thee that I have sent thee. When thou hast brought forth the people, ye shall serve God upon this mountain. But the question of Moses is, how am I going to get them to this mountain, you see? Now notice what God says here to this man. God said unto Moses, I am that I am. And he said, thus shalt thou say unto the children of Israel, I am hath sent me unto thee. Now I think there's more wrapped up right here in this name than has ever been brought out of it, and I can't spend time here, other than to say actually just a few very primary things concerning this name. It is that name that is called the tetragram. We translate it as Jehovah. It's been translated as Yahweh. How do you pronounce it? Well, it became a sacred name, a holy name to the children of Israel, to the extent that actually they did not know how to pronounce it because they didn't use it. Do you say Jehovah or do you say Yahweh? Well, I candidly, I don't know what you say, and I haven't found anybody that can tell me what to say. And this is the name that he's to be known. Now, back in Genesis, he is the Creator. He is Elohim. Then he called himself the Mighty God. But here he is the self-existing one. I am who I am. It could be translated like that. Thus shalt thou say unto the children of Israel, I am hath sent me unto you, the existing one. Over in Psalm

Psalm 135:13. He says this, "Thy name, O Lord, endureth forever, and thy memorial, O Lord, throughout all generations." Now that name is the name that's here. I am who I am, the self-existing one. The important thing, I think, for us to see, this is the name that is the name that speaks of the fact that God is, that God exists. Or, let me read Isaiah 50, verse 4. "The Lord God hath given me the tongue of the learned, that I should know how to speak a word in season to him that is weary. He wakeneth morning by morning. He wakeneth mine ear to hear as the learned." The Lord God, the self-existing one, the one that is the creator, the one who is the Savior. And this is the one that I believe is none other for us today than the Lord Jesus Christ. This is what he's to tell the children of Israel. Now notice verse 15, "And God said moreover unto Moses, Thus shalt thou say unto the children of Israel, The Lord God of your fathers, the God of Abraham, the God of Isaac, and the God of Jacob hath sent me unto you. This is my name forever. This is my memorial unto all generations." That is the God that appeared unto Abraham and Isaac and Jacob. This is the procedure that he is to use. Verse 16, "Go and gather the elders of Israel together, and say unto them, The Lord God of your fathers, the God of Abraham, the God of Isaac, and of Jacob, appeared unto me, saying, I have surely visited you, and seen that which is done to you in Egypt. And I have said, I will bring you up out of the affliction of Egypt, unto the land of the Canaanites, Hittites, Amorites, Perizzites, Hivites, Jebusites, unto a land flowing with milk and honey. And they shall hearken to my voice, and thou shalt come, thou and the elders of Israel, unto the king of Egypt. And ye shall say unto him, The Lord God of the Hebrews hath met with us, and now let us go, we beseech thee, 3 days' journey into the wilderness, that we may sacrifice to the Lord our God. For I'm sure that the king of Egypt will not let you go. No, not by a mighty hand. I'll stretch out my hand, I'll smite Egypt with all my wonders, which I'll do in the midst thereof, and after that he'll let you go." The thing is here that God is giving to Moses the agenda. This is the procedure. He's to go first and call the elders of the children of Israel, and to let them know God is calling, and that he's come down now to deliver them. Then with the elders, he's to go first to Pharaoh, and he's to break it gently to him. He doesn't say, we're going out now all the way back into the land of Canaan. We're leaving you for good. But we just want to go 3 days out in the wilderness to make a sacrifice unto our God. Now he says, Pharaoh won't let you do that. Then he says, that will open up the campaign that I'll carry on against the gods of Egypt. And after that campaign, though I will show mighty wonders, he'll still not let you go. But finally, I will bring one that will cause him to let you go. And God says, I've come down now to deliver you, and this is the way it's going to be. When we get to the plagues of Egypt, we'll see it actually was a battle of the gods. I think this is one of the most remarkable things, but we have so many wonderful things coming up here in this book of Exodus, so let me move on. Now, after that, God says he'll let you go. Verse 21, "And I'll give this people favor in the sight of the Egyptians. It shall come to pass that when ye go, ye shall not go empty, but every woman shall borrow of her neighbor." Now, notice that word borrow. It's not steal. Well, actually, what it means is to take back wages. You see, they were slaves. They were not being paid. And now God says, you're going to collect your back wages. And that's what they're to do. "And of her that sojourneth in her house, jewels of silver, jewels of gold, raiment, and ye shall put them upon your sons and your daughters, and ye shall spoil the Egyptians." Just think of it. There were several hundred years of slavery. And God says,

0: You're going to collect back wages for all of that, and I'm going to send you out of the land of Egypt. That brings us to chapter 4 here, and we see now the return of Moses to Egypt and the announcement of the deliverance to Israel. But Moses, he has a great many hurdles to get over and a great many questions in his mind. Now notice, and Moses answered and said, But behold, they shall not believe me, nor hearken unto my voice, for they will say, The Lord hath not appeared unto thee. That would be a natural answer, would it not? And the Lord said unto him, What is that in thine hand? And he said, A rod. Now that rod will become the badge of authority for Moses, because he's going to use it in many different ways. But now here is the first. He said, Cast it on the ground. And he cast it on the ground, became a serpent. Moses fled from before it. And I think it was a vicious monster, by the way. The thing to make sure is that actually there'll be no power in that rod at all. It could be an instrument of Satan just as well. It could be satanic. It must be used for God. It's just like if you've got a dollar bill in your pocket. You take that dollar bill out. That dollar bill could have been used to help pay for a murder. It could be used for prostitution, can be used for gambling, can be used for liquor, and that sort of thing. In other words, that dollar bill can become a serpent, friends. It's only when it's put in the hand of a man of God who's moving at the hand of God that it can be used for God, you see. This is a tremendous lesson that God is giving here. And the Lord said unto Moses, Put forth thine hand and take it by the tail. He put forth his hand, caught it, became a rod in his hand. A great many people say to me about television, it's of the devil. And you remember years ago they used to say of the automobile, it's of the devil. They used to say it of radio, that it's of the devil. Sure, devil can use it, uses all these instruments. Sure, the radio is of the devil. It can be used to the devil, but grab that serpent by the tail and help keep the Through the Bible radio on the air, friends, and make it a rod in the hand of God today. I get a little wary of a lot of these super pious people saying, oh, that's of the devil. And they never give a dime to keep these Christian radio programs on the air. They never try to get a Christian message on TV. And they never use their automobile to bring some dear saint to church. May I say to you, grab the old serpent by the tail and use it for God today. We need to do that. Now, God's not through teaching Moses these great spiritual lessons. We're going to see something else. And God says that rod in your hand will become an instrument that'll convince the elders. And he says, and that's not all. I have another lesson for you, and we got to save that one till next time. And not only that one we're going to get next time, but I mentioned a day or two ago about the home life and the wife of Moses. And I raised some questions. And next time, we're going to deal with that. What about the home life of Moses, really? We'll look at that. Until then, may God richly bless you, my beloved.
1: Well, it's true. God can use anything or anyone to accomplish his purposes. 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I'm Steve Schwetz, and as always, I'll meet you back here next time as together we make our way through the Bible.

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0: You've just heard the Northside Baptist Church of Winston-Salem.
1: I apologize. The wrong one was there. 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
1: Welcome to the broadcast. In your Bibles to 2 Corinthians chapter 4, 2 Corinthians chapter 4, and after I pray, we'll read two or three verses and continue the message. Father, I pray you'll bless your word. I can come to you because of my relationship with Christ. And the Bible teaches I can come boldly to the throne of grace because of my relationship with Christ, that he has taken my sins away. And I believe the gospel. And since I believe the gospel, I'm made fit for heaven. And Father, I pray that you would help me today as I endeavor to preach your word. And Father, I pray it will fall on ears that are willing to hear and hearts that are supple and soft, and the gospel seed will get in that heart and it will come up and souls will be saved. And hell will be depopulated by a few. For it's in Christ's name we ask it. Amen and amen. Chapter 4, Paul's second letter to the Corinthian church, verse number 3. But if our gospel be hid, it is hid to them that are lost, in whom the God of this world hath blinded the minds of them which believe not, lest the light of the glorious gospel of Christ, who is the image of God, should shine unto them. Now, Paul makes quite a statement in verse number 3 when he says, if our gospel be hid, I'm a possessor of the gospel, I believe the gospel, I'm going to heaven because of my belief in the gospel. Preacher, will you just tell me what the gospel is? Well, I spent some time yesterday teaching and trying to preach to you what the gospel is. I told you back years ago when I was a young man before I was saved, I heard some people at work one time talking about the gospel. And somebody said something and they said, that's the gospel truth. And the gospel is what, preacher? Jesus Christ died on a Roman cross. He died on a cross. He willingly went to that cross to die for sinners such as I and sinners such as you. He died for every person that has ever been born on the earth. He died for them. He died for every white man, every yellow man, every black man, every brown man, every Jew, every Gentile, every Presbyterian, every Congregationalist, every Methodist, every Lutheran, every Baptist, every Pentecostal. Christ died for the rich, for the poor, for the middle class. Christ died for the poverty stricken. Christ died for the intelligent, the brilliant, and Christ died for the simpleton. Christ died for all. Christ died. Christ was put into a tomb. Christ died. I'm explaining to you the gospel. Christ died. Christ was put into a borrowed tomb. Christ was resurrected on the third day. That's the gospel. Christ died on the cross for sinners. Christ went into the grave. He was resurrected for my justification. That's the gospel. You can believe the gospel and be saved and possess it. As Paul said, if our gospel, you can accept the gospel and be saved or reject the gospel and die and go into a devil's hell and be resurrected from a devil's hell one day and put into the lake of fire. You will believe the gospel or you'll reject the gospel. You say, preacher, I'm not going to reject it nor accept it. You're already rejecting it. You say, preacher, I won't make a decision on the gospel. I won't be for it. I won't be against it. Jesus said, if you're not for me, you're against me. If you don't believe the gospel, you'll die and go to hell. Hey, preacher, I wouldn't say that if I was you. I wouldn't preach on hell if I was you. I wouldn't talk about hell. Well, that's why God wouldn't call you, because you wouldn't talk about it. The majority of people going to hell today, your neighbors, family members, grandmas, grandpas, cousins, aunts, uncles, co-workers, neighbors, church members, but don't say anything about hell, preacher. But the majority of people are going there. They're on that broad road that leads to destruction. But preacher, don't say anything about hell. It'll turn people off. It might turn some people off, but it might bring some to a place of repentance. The gospel, the rejection of the gospel, sends people to hell. But the acceptance of the gospel gives people eternal life. Amen, preacher. That's good preaching. I know it is. Paul said, if our gospel be veiled, if our gospel be hidden, if our gospel be hid, we're in Paul's second letter to the Corinthian church. Paul said, if our gospel be hid. So evidently, men, women, boys, and girls that have the gospel have a choice in propagating the gospel or hiding the gospel. See, sometimes you got to read in between the lines. Paul said, if our gospel be hidden, what's the implication? The implication is that some people are hiding the gospel. Radio listener, the implication is that some people are hiding the gospel. Paul said, if our gospel be veiled, if our gospel be hidden, if our gospel be hid, it's hid from those that are lost. You can't hide something unless you have it. Are you listening? You can't hide something unless you have it. You can't hide a car unless you have a car. You can't hide your wallet unless you have a wallet. Ma'am, you can't hide your pocketbook unless you have a pocketbook. You can't hide your money unless you have the money. You can't hide the gospel unless you have the gospel. Unless you possess the gospel, you can't hide it. And we have a choice. We can, if we possess the gospel, we can either propagate the gospel or we can hide the gospel. Preacher, what do I do to propagate the gospel? And tell people how you got saved. I try to tell people about it, and I don't have a great testimony. I mean, I'll just tell you my testimony. That's how I propagate the gospel. I was lost. I was 29 years old, and I'd got up under some preaching, and God had put some people in my life providentially. Listen, He had tucked some people out of my life providentially, and He put some people in my life providentially, and I was listening to a man preach the gospel going down a dirt road. I was going down a dirt road in a 1987 Isuzu blue pickup. And I heard a preacher preaching the gospel. He pastors in High Point, North Carolina now. He was preaching about Christ dying on the cross. And the more he preached, the more up under conviction I got. And I drove down the dirt road and got on my dirt driveway and pulled down in front of my house and put my truck in pulled up the parking brake and got out and wanted to take off running through the woods. What was wrong with you, preacher? I was up under conviction, under it. I was under sin. I was under conviction. Bible says that no man cometh to the Father unless the Spirit draws him. I was up under conviction. And instead of taking off and running through the woods, I got out of my truck and walked down the sidewalk. Nobody home. I unlocked the door. Got down behind the door at 1110 Homestead Place in King, North Carolina. I unlocked the door. I lived out in the country. No neighbors around. I walked in the door. I unlocked the door. I got down on my knees behind the door. And here's what I asked the Lord. I said, Lord, please save me. I don't want to die and go to hell. You said, preacher, didn't you know any Bible verses? Sure didn't. The shortest verse in the Bible is Jesus wept. I didn't even know that. Oh, what I did know. Oh, I didn't know Jesus wept.

0: I didn't know the shortest verse of the Bible. What did you know, preacher? I knew that hell was a real place. And I knew that sinners went to hell, and I was a sinner. For all, what does all mean, preacher? All means all. For all have sinned and come short of the glory of God. I realized that hell was a real place and that I was a sinner. And the preacher said that Jesus Christ died on the cross for sinners. And on in my childlike faith, even though I was 29 years old, I called on Christ to save me. Oh, Lord, would you save me? I don't want to die and go to hell. That's how I propagate the gospel sometimes. I'll give my personal testimony. I may preach. Why am I on the radio preaching on several stations? Well, I want to propagate the gospel. Why do you witness want to propagate the gospel? Why do you send out missionaries? I used to be a missionary to Europe. I was attempting to propagate the gospel. I tell my people, let's propagate the gospel. Let's tell people our personal testimony. Let's tell people how we got saved. Let's invite people to church and get them up on the gospel. When they come here, I will endeavor to preach the gospel to them. Paul said, if our gospel be hid. So evidently, the implication is that people that possess the gospel, many times instead of propagating the gospel, they will hide the gospel. I'm going to tell you this. Can you stand the thought of your brother or your sister or your mom or your daddy, your grandma and grandpa, your cousin, your co-workers, your friends in high school, your friends in college? Can you stand the thought that they're unsaved and going to die and go to hell and you've never even invited them to church? You've never even prayed over your food in front of them. See, I had a man come to church one time. I went and visited him, and he had the brass to ask me, so I had the brass to tell him. I was sitting in his house. He said, preacher, if me and my wife come there and join the church and start going to church, what you expect out of us? You know, one of the things I told him, I said, you be faithful. Number two, you give, you tithe. Number three, you ask the blessing over your food. I sat down to eat one time and I timed it. And I think when I asked the blessing over the food, I think I timed myself one time at a restaurant. I was at work for lunch. And I think it took about 9 or 10 seconds for me to pray over my food. You mean to tell me you're ashamed to pray over your food in front of your coworkers and it takes 9 or 10 seconds to say, Lord, thank you for this day. Thank you for this food. In Christ's name, we ask it. You mean you're ashamed to say that, or you're ashamed to bow your head and say that silently? Can you stand the thought of letting cousins, aunts and uncles, brothers and sisters, family members, coworkers, neighbors, people you went to school with, old buddies, can you stand the thought that they're going to die without Christ and go to hell? Can you stand that? You say, preacher, I can stand it. Then you're hiding your gospel. Preacher, don't bother me. You're hiding your gospel. Paul said, if our gospel be hid, it's hid from the lost. And preacher, I'm not going to witness. I'm not going to influence. I'm not going to try to win anybody. You're hiding your gospel. You'll give an account for that one day. I've had people come to me and come back to my study through the years. And come back there and say, preacher, I made my mind up. I was going to witness to my brother. I was going to witness to my sister. I was going to witness to a cop. I was going to witness. And I got to talking to them and I forgot my verses. I was going to give them the Romans road. That's good. Those are good verses in Romans. I was going to talk to them about this verse in Romans and this verse. And instead, preacher, I started crying and told them I loved them and I want to see them saved. I said, well, that's probably better than what you was going to tell them in the first place. God can use that. Amen. Preacher, I forgot my verses and I just started crying and told them I loved them and I wanted to see them saved. Well, you propagated the gospel. You had a plan and God had a plan and God's plan won out. And God can use those tears. Hey, God thought so much of tears that David said he put them in a bottle. You say, preacher, don't tell me you're one of those emotional preachers. Oh, yes, yes. I believe in emotion. I believe in a heartfelt salvation. Hey, I'm not no cold fish Yankee. Amen, thank you. And I've got Yankee listeners. Y'all know I love you. I'm not no cold fish. I'm an emotional man. You say, preacher, I'm not emotional. I bet if I'm over at your house and you building a birdhouse and you hit your thumb with a hammer, I bet you get emotional. I bet you get up in the middle of the night and you go to the bathroom and you stump your toe on an ottoman, or you stump your toe on the door, you stump your toe on the door frame, I bet you get emotional. I'm an emotional person. If our gospel be hid, so the implication is, what is the gospel? I told you yesterday, the death and the burial, resurrection of Christ. The death, the burial, resurrection of Christ. If our gospel be hid, so evidently the implication is there are believers that can hide the gospel. And if we hide the gospel, who are we hiding it from? Those that need it. Let us pray. Father, thank you for this day, your word. Bless it. Help it. In Christ's name we ask it. Amen.
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3: This is the Old Trailblazer broadcast. This is Pastor Albert Pendarvis bringing you another message from God's Word, riding out on old Dan. Come on, Dan, let's go. And we're bringing this study now on demon possession. Are the presence of demons, the possibility that demons' possessions may be in your family, in your home. And we're looking yesterday at just the general theme, demonism. This wave of demon possession also accounts for the craze now of picture shows and television. And person today outside of Christ, no matter what position he occupies in the church, maybe an official, maybe the pastor, he thinks he must go to the picture show at least one night a week. The average preacher today sees no harm in the picture show or those things that take away from the spirituality of the home. I know, my friend. I know what we're facing. And I know it's like beating your head against a wall. I know that, my friend. But listen, the picture show, as it is today, is the enemy number one in our church lives. The picture show, and those things related to that, all the other things that we have now, we have worldwide shows, worldwide television, all of those things. But listen, let me state again, the world has always lived like that. Let the world have what it wants. I'm talking about our church folks. Now, I'm talking today about the members of church, this church and others. The individual who sees no harm in those things is a constant attender of those things, whether in the pulpit or the pew, has not been born again and knows nothing about it. One of the first things a person will do when the Lord gives him that effectual call, Holy Spirit comes there for salvation, first thing is to quit all those things, to get out, to call it quits, just to call it quits. I know, my friend, I know exactly what it is, but listen, to show you how far demon influence and demon possession has invaded our church life under the guise of visual aid, and the show is brought right there in our churches. Our leaders are so blinded spiritually that they cannot see the danger and the trick that Satan has pulled on this generation. Now, my friend, it didn't happen overnight. It began to happen years ago, one little bit here and a little bit there. Now we have these great Super Bowl, they call them. The churches turn out to service on Sunday night, or either they bring the, they got these big screens up there and they bring it into the lobby there, or either in the auditorium, show the ball game, those things. I like to watch a ball game now and then, but my friend, you think, what would folks think of me if I call off a

without knowing that the Lord, he's given him a love for people, that they may not go to hell, my friend. I see folks going to hell on a day by day, my friend. Listen, the remedy is the gospel. The remedy is the Christ Jesus, preached under the power of the Holy Spirit. Because two things, listen now, two things take place before every sinner gets saved. First, the Holy Spirit comes there, reveals to that sinner who he is by nature, what he is by nature, and then the judgment he's under. Secondly, when the Holy Spirit has revealed to that sinner who he is by nature, and the sinner comes to see and acknowledge it, then and only then the Lord reveals, the Holy Spirit reveals to the heart of that sinner that Christ, who Christ is, and makes him real to that awakened sinner as his substitute, as his blood bearer, as his blood sacrifice, as his covert in a time of storm. My friend, I'm just a poor old country boy. I'm just a ignoramus. A lot of folks call me that. But my friend, I see what's happening. I see the religious world. I don't know. I often think, and I have a fantasy. I think of things. I wonder how it was back there 200 years ago when we had those great old preachers, Mac Shanes and Bunyans and those people. And I presume that man has never changed. It was the same thing. First of all, there's a lot more people today. And another thing, Satan has a way now of entertaining our folks with the television, with the movies, with all of the things that go on today in this world. If you just look around, you look around, there's something going on. They have a entertainment section in the paper where you live and where I live. You can look there. They have these groups that travel all over the world doing those things. And people, I saw the other day where the price of a ticket to one of those shows was $100. $100 to go see maybe it was a rock group. I don't know, a rock group from any other kind of group. But my friend, pay $100. And if you go now and you got a wife and a couple of children, that's $400. Not only is it sinful, but it's very expensive, my friend. What about does it take away from your sponsoring or paying for your church work, your tithe? The Lord says the tithe is the Lord. Are you robbing God? That's another demon possession. That's another demon thing. Ananias and Sapphira there, they were God's people, God's children. But they lied and robbed God. And you know what happened to them? The Lord took them. The Lord took them. My folks just don't believe the Lord is a jealous God. The Lord is a jealous God, my friend. He'll not have all of this hanky-panky that's going on today. It may be a long time coming. I think of a lot of these politicians that we see on the market today lying and cutting up and doing all this vulgarity and all those. My friend, they should realize that they got a payday coming for long. Oh, my friend, payday someday. Payday. Do you know that you got a payday coming? Are you neglecting your soul? I want to be kind, my friend, and gentle. I don't want to be harangue you. I don't want to do those things. I'm trying to make it where you can realize maybe something will go home to your heart. Maybe the thunder and lightning will wake you up. I tell my folks here in my congregation, wake up, wake up, wake up, and I surely get criticized because I'm trying to be bold in my preaching. The Lord gives me grace to be bold, maybe too bold sometimes. But my friend, I can't help it. No, I just can't help it. But I tell you, the gospel is the only remedy that we have. The Holy Spirit, when he reveals that sinner by nature who he is and what he is, listen, and makes him real, makes Christ real to that heart. I've never seen a sinner yet get saved in a picture show. No, I never. No, a long time before that sinner gets saved, those things go by the wayside, religious or otherwise. Now let's go further, a little bit further. The wave of demon possession accounts for the craze of smoking and drinking
among our church.

church folks. Oh, my friend, listen, may I say again, the world has always lived like that, but in our church life today, the craze of smoking and drinking, and in our drug problem that we have in our churches today. Yeah, you say in our churches, Pastor? Yes, sir. Yes, sir. It is. And it's, my friend, you may say again, I see no harm in it. But I'll make this statement. I've never seen a sinner yet before he didn't give up his smoking, give up his drinking, before the Lord ever revealed to him that his heart. Now, don't get mad with me for analyzing this situation which we live in. To me, it's appalling. But again, may I say the only remedy is a spiritual awakening which comes as a result of preaching the gospel of the Lord Jesus Christ under the power of the Holy Spirit. That's why we don't see awakening ministries, for the preaching has been watered down. The Bible has been misinterpreted, and folks clinging to the NIV Bible and those new fandangled Bibles that takes the deity of Christ out of those Bibles. You say, oh, Pastor, you're just all wet. No, I'm not. No, I'm not. The only remedy is a spiritual awakening, and that comes only as a result of preaching the gospel and under the power of the Holy Spirit. In the church, and in and out of the church, being brought under Holy Spirit conviction and made to see themselves, made to see our folks see them. Demon possession accounts also for the craze of folks where sensuality rule. There's folks in our prayer meeting. Oh, my friend, where are they? Where are they? They're not at church. If they were saved, they would be. If they're not physically or whatever, detained, the average member of the church is down at the club somewhere, fraternal order, picture shows, dance, somewhere else. You will find a few faithful at prayer meeting. A few faithful are getting smaller all the time. The old-time prayer meeting is almost a thing of the past. This also accounts for the growing immorality of our church people. This also accounts for the overrun divorce courts that we face day by day, and for this shacking up. Demon possession counts marriage as an old-fashioned thing, puts emphasis on free love, and the answer to all these problems we face today is a new birth. You must be born again. In salvation, there's a deliverance of Satan and a deliverance from demonism. In salvation, there's a new creation who hates the things of the old life, who loves the things of Christ. And my friend, we're going to bring you a message on the doctrine of demons, showing you from God's word how demon possession is manifest itself in the spiritual realm and the remedy. We'll get into that, maybe get started tomorrow in our broadcast. But while we got a minute here, let me just remind you, we're here week after week on about 100 radio stations with the old Trailblazer. If you'd like a log of all those broadcasts, write me and let me hear from you. Also, we have a Radio Missions Radio. It's an endeavor that we have at 24 hours a day, 7 days a week. We play all of our services in their regular time. We have classic sermons by late Pastor Shelton. We have radio. We have the radio choir classic hymns by other good sound gospel groups. And you can turn it on in the morning and hear it all day long. But my friend, also, the old Trailblazer, just an old simpleton. I do. Folks call me sometimes and say, Pastor, Trailblazer, I got a question I want to ask you. And sometimes I go to trembling because I don't know what they're going to say. But I do. I know how to find the answer, my friend, God's Word. God's Word's always true. And you write me. I'd like to hear from you. Would you sit down and write me a note and tell me that you're listening? Tell me where you're listening from. And also, if you would, help me with the broadcast. Oh, my friend, if you're not attending some church, what are you doing with God's money? Are you just hoarding it up, spending it on foolishness? My friend, don't do that. The Lord will bless you for helping the broadcast, being faithful in your tithe, no matter if you don't have a church home. But if you would, you can hear all of our services here. A lot of folks listen to our services as their church home. They got a computer and a telephone. But, my friend, sit down and write me or call me. My phone number here is area code 225

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0: This is the Gospel Hour, making known to this nation the gospel of Jesus Christ. 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
1: Hello, everyone, and welcome to the Gospel Hour. I'm David Green, director of the Gospel Hour, inviting you to stay tuned with us for the next 30 minutes as we bring you a great old song from the Big Green Tent and continue with our series of messages on the cross of Christ as preached and taught by my late father, Dr. Oliver B. Green. And we'll get to that in a moment, but as I said, we have a great song for you, Nothing But the Blood. Now, of course, nothing but the blood of Jesus can save us from hell. It's a great song, and I know that you will enjoy it. So please enjoy the music today, and then after that, Dr. Green.

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1: Direct us, our Father, as we look into Thy Word. I pray Thee, O God, may the Holy Spirit enlighten us and guide us into the truth and understanding that Thou wouldst have us see and understand and appropriate today. Save the lost and bless believers in Jesus' name. Amen. Now, we're studying Calvary. Last week, I talked about Jesus, prophet, priest, and king, and I said all of these are because of Calvary. Now, I spent a couple of days last week talking about redemption and salvation, and I was convicted over the weekend. I studied more, and I read other scriptures, and I ran references, and I felt in my heart that I should go further in this, because after all, we're not in a hurry. We want to see and learn what God would have us see as believers, and we want sinners saved. So I'm studying with you day by day, and I'm trying to show you the difference in redemption and salvation. Now, wait just a minute. Now, listen carefully. I'm not saying that redemption does not include salvation, and I'm not saying that they have much in common. But to redeem means to regain possession of by repurchase. Now, salvation, or to save, means to make safe, or to rescue or deliver from danger, to preserve, to safeguard, to keep. If you save pennies, you keep them, you don't spend them. You have a little bank or some kind of a container, and you drop all your pennies. A lot of people do that. And then when they have some small need, they go to the penny jar. Now, you save pennies. That means that you put them in a place of safekeeping, at least as far as it's humanly possible. Now, I'm not trying to dissect and chop up salvation into bits or redemption into bits, but I'm trying to show you just what Jesus accomplished. He said, it is finished, it is accomplished, and beloved, the salvation that Jesus accomplished and the redemption that he made possible for us is perfect in every respect, every might. It is perfect. I don't have the words in my language. I can't utter the words to express what I'd like to say. Now, in 1 Corinthians 1, we have our text for the series. 1 Corinthians 1:23, but we preach Christ crucified, Christ the power of God, and the wisdom of God. Now that's 1 Corinthians 1:23-24. We preach Christ crucified, not Christ the babe in a manger, not Christ the miracle worker, not Christ the healer. He was all of this, but more. We preach Christ crucified, the power of God and the wisdom of God. Now, yesterday, I said in the New Testament there are two principal words that speak of redemption. Now, I can't say them. I'm not a Greek scholar, but I'll spell them in the English. Now, this is the English spelling, A-G-O-R-A-Z-O. That's one. L-U-T-R-O-O is the other. Now, the first one signifies to buy something in the market, to acquire something by paying a price. And then the second one means to release by virtue of a price that has been paid. To release. That is, you buy a bird and set it free. You buy an animal and set it free. You buy it out of the market. Now, I'm talking about the first one, A-G-O-R-A-Z-O. It occurs first in Matthew 13:44. A man buys a field, and he hides a treasure in that field. Now, the field is the world, we read in Matthew 13:38. And in verse 46 of the same chapter, the man buyeth a pearl of great price. Now, Jesus loved the world. Jesus came not to condemn the world, but to save the world. He is the propitiation for our sins, and not for ours only, but for the sins of the whole world. Now, he purchased the world. The earth is the Lord's, and the fullness are of the world, and they that dwell therein. But the world is not redeemed. All men are not redeemed. All men are not redeemed.

0: The redeemed are those who have yielded to the one who repurchased us with the blood of the Lamb. Now, we can't stay there any longer. The key verses on this is in Revelation 5:9 and Acts 20 and verse 28. Acts 5:9. God purchased the church with God's own blood. What a price. The Lamb, by the blood, redeemed us to God, and we are redeemed for eternity because the blood is incorruptible and the purchased possession is God's for all eternity. Writing to the believers in the church at Corinth, Paul expresses in chapter 6 and verse 20 this tremendous truth. Listen what he says. For ye are bought with a price, therefore glorify God in your body and in your spirit, which are God's. You are bought with a price. Now, God purchased us out of the world. We are in the world, but we are not of the world. In John 17, the Lord's intercessory prayer just before Calvary, he prays to the Heavenly Father to protect his little children, his sons. They are in the world. He said, I'm not asking you to take them out of the world, but keep them from the world. Now, we are bought. We are bought with a price. Now, we are commanded, since we are bought and since we are not our own, we are commanded to glorify God in our body and to glorify God in our spirit because they belong to God. Now, look at Galatians 3:13. Christ hath redeemed us from the curse of the law, being made a curse for us, for it is written, cursed is everyone that hangeth on a tree. Now, God purchased us with or by means of the blood of the Lamb, and he delivered us from the law. Now, that doesn't mean that God has done away with his law, but beloved, you just can't imagine. If you could read my mail, you'd understand a little more fully what I'm saying now. But you can't imagine the people in America who belong to Baptist churches, Methodist churches, Presbyterian churches, and other churches, Pentecostal and other churches, that are under law. They are under law, definitely under law. They sing about grace, grace, God's grace greater than all our sins, but then they are under law. The minister puts them under law, and the Sunday school teacher puts them under law, and they're mixing law and grace. Thou shalt not. Now, we do not because of grace. There is therefore now no condemnation of them which are in Christ Jesus, who walk not. Now, the reason a believer does not get drunk, and the reason a believer does not take God's name in vain, and the reason a believer does not gamble is because they are a believer. We walk not after the world because we are the sons of God in the world, but not of the world, and the world is repulsive. I'm not talking about people, I'm talking about sin and the things of the world. These things are repulsive to a child of God. Now, we are redeemed from the curse of the law. The law killeth, but the Spirit maketh alive. The letter of the law killeth. No man ever kept the law but Jesus. Jesus kept the law, every jot, every tittle, Matthew 5:17. Jesus kept the law. Therefore, by means of his finished work, by means of his shed blood, we are purchased out of bondage. We are purchased out of and set free from the law of sin and death. Now listen. what the law could not do in that it was weak through the flesh, God sending his own Son in the likeness of sinful flesh and for sin, condemned sin in the flesh, that the righteousness of the law, the righteousness of the law, might be fulfilled in us who walk not. Now, it doesn't say if we walk not, but who walk not after the flesh. The righteousness of the law is fulfilled in us because Christ is in us. Christ in you, the hope of glory. Christ in you. All right. So, he hath redeemed us, being made a curse for us. He purchased us and set us free. All right. Now, in the fourth chapter and verse 4, but when the fullness of time was come, God sent forth his Son, made of a woman, made under the law, to redeem them that were under the law, that they might receive the adoption of sons, to deliver them and adopt them into God's family, to deliver them from the bondage of the law, and to give them liberty. Now, we are, that is, we have, by means of the death of Jesus, by means of Calvary, we are set free. Well, you say, preacher, then I can just go out and get drunk and cuss and kill and lie and cheat and steal and gamble. Listen, friend. Listen, dear friend. If you do those things, you've never been redeemed. You've never been born again. You've never been set free. You are in bondage. You've always been in bondage. You've never known God. Because if you want to do those things and long to do those things, that is certain proof that you do not have a new heart. And when God redeems and when God delivers, he puts within the inner man a new heart, a new spirit. Now in Galatians 5:1, stand fast therefore in the liberty wherewith Christ hath made us free, and be not entangled again with the yoke. With the yoke of bondage. Behold, I, Paul, say unto you, that if ye be circumcised, Christ hath profited you nothing. For I testify again to every man that is circumcised, that he is debtor to do the whole law. Christ is become of no effect unto you. Whosoever of you are justified by the law, ye are fallen from grace. That is, grace and law does not, cannot, will not mix. You are either under grace or law. You do not mix. If you are trying to keep part of the law, then you have fallen from grace. That is, you're not in grace, and you never have been. Now the Bible says, stand fast, therefore, in the liberty wherewith Christ hath made us free. He was made a curse, that we might be delivered from the curse. He was made of a woman in a body of humiliation, that he might die the death, even the death of the cross, to deliver us from the bondage of the law and give us liberty in Christ. Now, the verse that I want us to really study is in Ephesians 1 and verse 7. Well, let me read verse 5 and 6 to get the connection. Having predestinated us under the adoption of children by Jesus Christ to himself according to the good pleasure of his will, to the praise of the glory of his grace, to the praise of the glory of his grace, wherein he hath made, M-A-D-E, made. He hath made. We did not make ourselves, we did not gradually become, but he made us accepted in the Beloved. In whom, in the Beloved, in whom we have redemption, through his blood, the forgiveness of sins according to the riches of his grace. Now I'm going to talk about that verse, and we may finish and we may not. Number one, we have redemption. We are purchased, repurchased, paid for, and set free, liberty. If the Son, therefore, shall set you free, you shall be free indeed. Ye shall know the truth, and the truth shall make you free. John 8:32, ye shall know the truth. John 8:36, if the Son makes you free, you're free. All right? Now, we are redeemed, we are set free by means of His blood, in whom we have redemption through His blood. Now, I can't emphasize that too strongly, beloved. You say, Brother Green, you've said that 50 times in the past 3 or 4 weeks. I'll say it 50 more in the next couple of weeks. I'll say it 50 more. Without the shedding of blood, no remission. When I see the blood, I'll pass over you. The blood of Jesus Christ cleanseth us from all sin, having made peace through His blood, redeemed us unto God by His blood, by means of His blood, in whom we have redemption through His blood. That is, the means of redemption is through His blood. The redemption that we have is through His blood. And there is no other means of redemption. You cannot do enough good works. You cannot live in such a way that you can bring about your redemption. Blood, His blood. Now, the measure, just how far does this redemption reach? According to the riches of His grace. We are redeemed through His blood according to the riches of His grace. Now, what does He mean by according to the riches of His grace? According to the riches of His grace. Did you know that if God had not been a God of grace, God would never have allowed Jesus to die on the cross? But we see Jesus made a little lower than the angels, crowned with glory and honor, made for the suffering of death, crowned with glory and honor, that Jesus, by the grace of God, Hebrews 2:9, Jesus, by the grace of God, unmerited, unearned, undeserved favor of God, Jesus, by the grace of God, hath tasted death for every man. Now, I want you to underline every man. Some of you still don't agree with me that God purchased the world. You see, the whole world had a convulsion and was twisted out of shape and without form and void, and the whole creation is groaning and travailing now in pain because of sin. Now, God loves the world. God made the world, and the earth is the Lord's and the fullness thereof. And one day, all creation will be delivered, but only men who are redeemed. I'm talking about men and women. Will be those who are redeemed. Now, one day God will deliver the air, the earth, and the rivers, and everything from the curse. Because these were made subject to bondage, not willingly. Adam sinned. The animals didn't sin. The stars didn't sin. The atmosphere did not sin. Adam sinned. And God provided the price to repurchase, to redeem, and God hath redeemed, and God is redeeming moment by moment anyone who will believe in the shed blood of Jesus. But the measure, the strength, the value of His redemption is through, according to His grace, the riches of God's grace, and man is definitely out of it. Not by works of righteousness which we have done. We are His workmanship, created in Christ Jesus. Are you saved by the blood? If you're not, you're lost. Father, in the name of Jesus, through the shed blood of Jesus, by the grace of our God, save many poor, lost souls now. In His name, amen.
1: 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I hope you were blessed by the message today and will tune in again each and every time that you can. 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And if you hear more about it, if you would like to order several sets of this offer to share with your church or others or your Sunday school class, you may certainly do so. 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And in return, I'm going to send you first the musical album, Tell Me the Story of Jesus, 14 great songs on a compact disc, all by the Gospel Hour singers and musicians. Songs such as Christ Returneth, Saved by Grace, He Leadeth Me, Christ Receiveth Sinful Men, and so on. Beautiful, beautiful music, 14 songs that you will enjoy, everyone. Then we have my father's verse-by-verse commentary on 1 and 2 Thessalonians, the epistles of Paul, the apostle, to the Thessalonians. Now, this is a hardback book, 308 pages long, including a detailed introduction to the book by my dad. A wonderful study. So, to get both the book and the musical album, just ask for gift offer N as in new, and send your gift of at least $25. Here's how to make your donation.
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3: 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Morning devotions at 10 a.m., Sheldon Jones at 10:15, Dr. J. Vernon McGee at 10:30, Northside Baptist Church of Winston-Salem with Pastor Randy Hicks at 11 o'clock, The Old Trailblazer at 11:15, and Oliver Green's Gospel Hour at 11:30, all over WPAQ. It's 12 noon on the Eastern Seaboard, and it's time for Headline News. 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
6: AP News. I'm Ed Donahue. The judge in Massachusetts in Lindsey Clancy's murder trial, William Sullivan, received a note from the jury asking a question.
7: And the question is, after many hours of deliberation, we are unable to come to a unanimous decision.
6: The judge is telling the jury to keep deliberating.
7: Keeping in mind all the instructions that I gave you to go out and to continue your deliberations at this time.
6: Clancy is on trial for the deaths of her three young children. One person is missing. Two have died from flooding in the Grand Canyon. Another round of rain moved in yesterday. Michelle Allen from Kansas was forced out of her cabin after the first round of rain and flooding moved in.
8: We were able to, do some hiking and stuff. And then when it got to be late morning, rain came in again. So we were kind of driving around because we didn't have a cabin or anything.
6: About 80 people in the Grand Canyon were rescued. Thousands of people are still missing after last week's catastrophic flooding in Nepal and China. The number of dead has surpassed 1,000. A Postal Service whistleblower says the agency's work to comply with President Trump's mail ballot order is rushed and sloppy. Here's the AP's Sagar Magani.
9: The whistleblower statement released by Democratic Senator Richard Blumenthal contends the Postal Service is set to launch an error-riddled computerized system that could lead to huge numbers of mail ballots being rejected. Blumenthal says it's designed to disenfranchise millions of Americans before the midterm elections. The system's part of the president's executive order limiting mail voting. A federal judge has temporarily blocked it, and the order may ultimately be back before the Supreme Court. Sagar Magani, Washington.
6: Iran's president says his country is ready to return to the ceasefire deal as long as the U.S. follows suit. This is AP News.
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10: For WPAQ and WSYD News, I'm Bob King. In Virginia, five men from Loudoun County are among hundreds of people still missing days after deadly floods along the China-Nepal border. Officials say hundreds are dead and thousands are still missing and unaccounted for, including several dozen Americans. The five men from Loudoun County are friends who traveled there for a hiking trip as a part of a larger group of 10 hikers, along with a few Sherpas and guides on their way to a spiritually significant site in the Himalayas. Currently, family members explain they are desperately trying to reach anyone they can in Nepal to get in touch with their loved ones, now more than 48 hours since the floods and since their families have heard from them. In other news, a missing person was found dead in the South Fork Ravana River Reservoir in Albemarle County Monday morning. On Sunday evening, the Albemarle County Police Department responded to the South Fork Ravana River Reservoir after reports that someone saw a person fall into the water. After more than 3 hours of water operations, crews stopped the search at 1 a.m. due to darkness. The search continued in the daylight hours of yesterday when first responders found evidence at the scene that helped them identify the missing person. The body is taken to the medical examiner's office in Richmond to confirm the identity. Officials say the preliminary investigation shows no signs of foul play. Well, a man is facing more charges in connection to a woman falling from a moving truck, according to the Whitfield police. This occurred on August 18th at Old Stage Road. The woman was run over by the truck's rear tires after she fell from the truck. She sustained severe injuries and was taken to Roanoke Memorial Hospital. Stanley Jason Smith, 48, of Whitfield, was arrested on unrelated weapons charges. Following a lengthy investigation, arrest warrants have been obtained for Smith for aggravated malicious wounding and abduction. Of course, he's being held in the New River Valley Regional Jail without bond. Communities across Southside Virginia are sharing condolences and memories of Martinsville Sheriff Steve Draper, who died following a battle with terminal pulmonary illness. Draper served as the sheriff of the city for over 30 years. He first joined the forces in 1973. He was first elected in 1993 as sheriff. He became a mentor and friend to many people across the city, including Martinsville Police Chief Chad Rhodes. Early in his career, he worked at track operations at Martinsville Speedway and served on the Speedway's fire crew. Yesterday morning, Michael Law was appointed as interim sheriff of the city of Martinsville by judges of the 21st Judicial Circuit. A special election will be held November 2nd to elect the position of sheriff to serve the remainder of the current term. And a man was arrested in Dublin in connection to a shooting yesterday, according to the Carroll County Sheriff's Office. Law enforcement there say they received information about 3:30 a.m. of an individual arriving at Lewis Gale Hospital in Pulaski with a gunshot wound. Authorities responded and began an investigation. Warrants were issued for Arliss Dalton Jr. for malicious wounding. He was found in Dublin and is in custody. The Carroll County Sheriff's Office believes this is an isolated incident. In North Carolina news, the Federal Bureau of Investigation is warning of a new violent and alarming online trend targeting children. Reed Davis, special agent in charge of the FBI in North Carolina, said the culprits are extremists who mostly target younger people, such as teenagers, after usually meeting them through gaming, social media, and other online platforms and befriend them. Davis said the perpetrator might work to get a compromising photo of the victim and threaten to use it against them if they don't commit an act. Some of these acts may include carving your name in your skin, murdering your family pet, and even committing violent acts on family members. Davis said there were more than 350 reported cases nationally of violent extremist action, including in North Carolina. Some rather disturbing news fairly close by. A Winston-Salem teenager was arrested and indicted in connection with the Islamic Center of San Diego, California mass shooting that occurred in May of this year. Three people were killed in the shooting at the Islamic Center at San Diego, including a mosque security guard. The two suspects, teenage males, were found dead in a vehicle stopped in the middle of the road following the shootings from self-inflicted gunshot wounds, according to San Diego police. Now the FBI and authorities in Winston-Salem say the student was arrested and indicted in connection with the case. That student, Sarah Lindsay Santiago, 17, is charged with three counts of first-degree murder and one count of conspiracy to commit first-degree murder. The Forsyth County District's Attorney Office said Santiago agreed and planned prior to the attack to live stream the attacks and disseminate the recording publicly and then release the manifesto by the attackers. The FBI first discovered in their investigation that amongst those viewing the live stream was a 17-year-old. Local authorities were able to locate her as a Winston-Salem Forsyth County school student. Authorities say she will be tried as an adult. An off-duty Winston-Salem police officer was involved in a dog shooting over the weekend in Stokes County. Police say the officer was not acting in their official capacity. The shooting took place outside of Winston-Salem in the city limits of Stokes County, or outside the Winston-Salem city limits. Suspects are being investigated. The Winston-Salem Police Department is reviewing the matter internally. There's no further information at this time. And authorities are investigating a stabbing at a food line in Moxville. That occurred on Sunday around 8:30 p.m. at a store located on Valley Road. Deputies arriving at the scene found both the victim and suspect in the store. Investigators said the suspect, Eric Burgess, 36, was located behind the deli counter and was taken into custody without incident. Investigators say the victim dropped off his wife at the front door and pulled into a parking space to wait on his wife along with his children inside the vehicle. Deputies said Burgess approached the victim and struck him in the chin neck area with a knife. The victim managed to call for help, reporting he had been stabbed. Meanwhile, Burgess returned to his vehicle. Investigators said the victim's wife left the store. The suspect

0: was approaching once again. That's when deputies say the victim then drove into Burgess, knocking him into the ground. Investigators said Burgess then ran into the store and the victim entered as well. The victim suffered non-life-threatening injuries. Deputies said the weapon was located at the scene. Burgess was charged with assault with a deadly weapon with intent to kill, inflicting serious injury, going armed to the terror of the people, breaking and entering a motor vehicle, and assaulting a female. He is in the Davie County Center Detention Center with no bond, with a court appearance set for September 10th. And locally, another chapter is about to unfold in that ongoing story about embezzlement in the town of Pilot Mountain. Former town manager Michael Boaz had his court appearance Monday in Surry County. He's accused of embezzling hundreds of thousands of taxpayer dollars while working for Pilot Mountain. During his appearance in court, a judge continued his case to October 12th and changed his bond from secured to unsecured. According to North Carolina State Auditor Dave Boliak, Boaz made the nearly 800 illegal purchases in his town-issued card between January 2022 and November of 2024. Those expenses included personal trips, ammunition, food, and alcohol, totaling over $317,000. He was indicted May 1st. At the time of his indictment, he was a financial consultant for the town of Rhonda, where he later resigned. Boaz was placed on unpaid leave in October after the state audit found budget amendments totaling more than $749,000 from two separate funds were made without the Board of Commissioners' approval. A later report from the state in May found evidence enough to indict Boaz. And for WPAQ and WSYD News, I'm Bob King reporting.
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3: 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Let's take a look at the weather forecast. This afternoon, sunny and hot. High near 93 degrees and mostly clear with a low of 70 tonight. Wednesday, sunny and hot. High of 96 with heat index values as high as 102 degrees on Wednesday. Mostly clear and 72 degrees Wednesday night. Thursday and Friday, sunny and hot both days, a high of 98 with a low of 72 on Thursday, up to 97 with a low of 70 on Friday. Looking ahead at the Labor Day weekend forecast, a 30% chance of afternoon and evening showers and thunderstorms on Saturday, mostly sunny and hot, high of 93, up to 86 with partly sunny skies on Sunday and a 40% chance of showers, partly sunny, 82 degrees on Labor Day. Right now at WPAQ, we stand at 88 degrees. Warm out there, right? Absolutely. Our humidity at 57%, winds out of the northwest at 4 miles per hour, barometric pressure 30.08 inches and falling. That is your weather forecast. And 13 after 12 o'clock, your time.
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Here we go.

0: Y'all got those Rocky Road Blues. That's Steve Thomas and the Time Machine. And we heard Lost John from the Twin Creek String Band. Bully of the Town, that was from Benson. And Riding That Midnight Train with Ricky Skaggs and Kentucky Thunder. It's 12:27. We'll be back with more of the Mountain Midday Show after these words.
1: 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This is Tommy Morrison with this week's Battery Football Update. 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
0: Oh, that'll be a fun time this weekend. Weather's going to be good, too. So make your plans to be there. Back to more music now. 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

Apartment Number 9. That's Daylan Bradley and Tina Adair for you. 12:31, your time. Let's check out those birthdays for today. Turning to the birthdays, attorney and law professor Alan Dershowitz is 88 years old today. Comedian actor Lily Tomlin is 87. Singer Barry Gibb is 80 years old today. Talk show host Dr. Phil McCraw is 76. Singer Gloria Estefan is 69. Actor Ricardo Antonio Chavira is 55. Fashion designer Rachel Zoe is 55. Actor Scott Speedman is 51. And actor singer Zendaya is 30 years old. Well, there you go. There's your birthday. Short list today. Now, if you're having a birthday, hope you have 100 more, and we're all here to help you celebrate. Our thought for the day comes from Mark Twain. It was Mark Twain who said, "Don't go around saying the world owes you a living. The world owes you nothing. It was here first."

0: So there you go. There's your thought for the day. All right, let's turn now to the weather forecast for today. 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
0: 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We're calling for sunny and hot conditions today, tomorrow, Thursday, Friday. High of 93 this afternoon expected, mostly clear down to 70 degrees tonight. Wednesday, sunny and hot, high near 96. Heat index values as high as 102 degrees. Mostly clear on Wednesday night, low around 72. And sunny and hot Thursday and Friday, high of 98 with a low of 72 Thursday, high of 97 with a low of 70 on Friday. For the weekend, we do have a 30% chance of afternoon and evening showers and thunderstorms on Saturday. Otherwise, sunny and hot, high of 93 degrees. And Sunday, a 40% chance of showers, partly sunny and a high of 86. Sunshine, 82 degrees on Labor Day Monday. Right now, it's 89 degrees at WPAQ. 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
0: All right, that's not far away. The fair will be in town. Yeah, true sign of autumn, right? Let's go to the fair. Here's Dewey and Leslie Brown.

Brand new Whippoorwill Junior Sisk for you. And we heard Gerald Evans in Paradise with Wasted Time, Wasted Tears, and Wasted Money. Bless his heart. And Joe Thrift fiddling up a little tune he calls Chubby. And that's no reflection on the announcer here. And we also heard Let's Go to the Fair from Dewey and Leslie Brown. And we'll be going to the fair soon, about 3 weeks away. Is that right? I think about 2 or 3 weeks away, we'll have the Surrey County Agricultural Fair. Right now, I know September 1st, a lot of folks say, well, it's summertime. Well, summertime's gone. They say, well, you know, it's autumn and fall is starting 1st of September. Not quite. Just step outside and feel the temperature. No. First day of fall is a little farther out, so we're still in summertime, so we're going to let the Lonesome River Band sing about it.

Lost Indian, that's the New River Ramblers for you. Yes, sirree. That'll get your feet a-tapping, won't it? And we heard Big Eyed Rabbit from the Appalachian Road Show. Need to get some highway in from Newfound Road in summertime. That was the Lonesome River Band. It's 1 o'clock on the Eastern Seaboard. 10

0: 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Let's break for the latest in headline news and weather, and we'll be back with more music. 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
2: AP News, I'm Ed Donahue. The judge in Massachusetts in Lindsey Clancy's murder trial, William Sullivan, received a message from the jury.
3: After many hours of deliberation, we are unable to come to a unanimous decision.
2: Clancy is accused of killing her three young children.
3: I brought you back out because I know that this was a long trial. All right? I know there were over 80 witnesses. There were over 300 exhibits. But because of that, I'm going to ask you to go back out.
2: Clancy admits to the 2023 killings, but claims postpartum psychosis was the reason. Prosecutors argue she knew what she was doing. This is day four of jury deliberations. The House is back in session, and Speaker Mike Johnson says he's ready to get to work.
4: We're going to avoid the threat of another Democrat shutdown. We know why this is necessary. These crazy Democrats in Congress don't mind shutting the government down and hurting the American people.
2: California Democrat Ted Lieu says there's no other option on spending.
5: I will be voting yes on the CR, even though doing CRs is a stupid way to run government. We have a whole another month left, and the Republicans who control the House, the Senate, and White House are basically waving the white flag of surrender and saying we don't know how to govern.
2: Russia bombarded the Ukrainian capital Kyiv for more than 12 hours, killing at least a dozen people. It's the sixth straight night of Russian attacks. President Recep Tayyip Erdogan says Turkey is planning to expand its nuclear cooperation with Russia to build more power plants. Forecasters are warning Tropical Storm Edouard could reach hurricane strength as it heads toward the Gulf Coast, and it's likely to bring heavy rain and flooding to parts of Texas and Louisiana. Lowell has become a hurricane in the Pacific and is forecast to strengthen to a major hurricane. The Labor Department says job openings rose slightly to more than 7 million as the labor market remains sturdy despite higher costs. This is AP News.
0: This is WPAQ. Let's turn to the weather forecast. Sunny and hot. Today, tomorrow, Thursday, and Friday. Sunshine and hot temperatures all the way through Friday. We're looking for a high of 93 this afternoon with a low of 70. Up to 96 on Wednesday. Heat index values as high as 102 degrees on Wednesday. Low of 72 on Wednesday night. Thursday and Friday, sunny and hot. High of 98. With a low of 72 Thursday, up to 97, low of 70 Friday. Now for your Labor Day weekend, we have a 30% chance for afternoon and evening showers and thunderstorms on Saturday. Mostly sunny and hot, high of 93 degrees, and a 40% chance of showers on Sunday with a high of 86. Sunshine and 82 degrees on Labor Day. Presently at WPAQ, it's 90 degrees. 3 minutes past the hour of 1 o'clock. Tim Fry with you on a warm, hot Tuesday afternoon. All right. Well, we're going to get back to more music. Here's the Osborne Brothers.

0: Good Time Get Together from Jesse Smathers. And we heard I Ain't Gonna Work Tomorrow from the Forge Mountain Diggers. Jenna Lee, and that was the Chris Davis Band. That's new music from the Chris Davis Band. And we also heard Arkansas from the Osborne Brothers. It's 15 minutes past 1 o'clock on the Eastern Seaboard. We'll be right back.
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0: Katie Daly, Ralph Stanley, and the Clinch Mountain Boys for you. And we also heard Cacklin' Hen from Rafe Brady. And There's Better Times A-Coming from Jimmy Martin and the Sunny Mountain Boys. And Auction at the Home Place from Becky Buller started things off. 1:32, your time. 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
0: And your Foothills Garage Doors forecast from the WPAQ Weather Center looks like this. Sunny and hot this afternoon, high near 93 degrees. Mostly clear tonight, low around 70. Wednesday, sunny and hot, high near 96. Heat index values as high as 102 degrees. Mostly clear Wednesday night, low of 72. Thursday and Friday, sunny and hot during the day. A high near 98 on Thursday with a low of 72. Up to 97 on Friday with a low of 70. For the weekend, a 30% chance of afternoon and evening showers and thunderstorms on Saturday, mostly sunny and hot, high of 93 degrees. A 40% chance of showers on Sunday with a high near 86 and partly sunny skies. Labor Day Monday, partly sunny with a high of 82 degrees. Right now, it's 91 degrees at WPAQ. 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

0: Paul Williams with some help from James King on that. Jesus called it paradise. And Reno and Smiley, I'm building a mansion. It's 20 minutes before the hour of 2 o'clock. Tim Fry with you on the Mountain Midday Show. We'll be right back.
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3: 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This is Tommy Morrison with this week's Battering Football Update. 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
4: There's nothing quite like the sound of old-time mountain music ringing through the Blue Ridge. And few people did more to keep that music alive than Albert Hash, a beloved Grayson County fiddler. Albert didn't just play the old tunes. 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The Albert Hash Memorial Festival, where the fiddles are still playing, the love of music is still being shared, and Albert's legacy is still alive and well.
0: All right, don't forget Albert Hash Memorial Festival coming up this weekend. That's always a lot of fun. Got some new music from Nothing Fancy. Haven't heard from them in a little while, and this is an old Kathy Mateo song.

Yeah, radio up. That's the Hillbilly Hoedown from Bobby and Teddy Cyrus. And we also heard Ben Flipping the Smoky Valley Boys with Benton's Dream. And Let Those Fingers Fly from the Vesto Brothers. And Love at the Five and Dime from Nothing Fancy. Well, that's going to wrap up the Mountain Midday Show. I'm Tim Fry. Been good to be with you. Good Lord willing, the creeks don't rise. See you bright and early in the morning with a smile on my face and a large cup of coffee in my hand. Till then, get us out of here, Henry.

and you're listening to WPAQ, Mount Airy, North Carolina. Coming up on the 2 o'clock hour, we're going to go ahead and get that Surrey Spotlight going for today. It is 2 o'clock, and on Tuesday at 2 o'clock, we always go back and listen to a lot of those WPAQ recordings made by my father, Ralph Epperson, and various other folks, including yours truly. Down through the years, we've preserving this music and captured it, a lot of it on just tape, most of it on tape, some on lacquer discs, on wire back in the earlier days. But we're going to go back now to a remote broadcast on location at the new Lowe's Hardware. This was when it was located on State Street right off of Highway 601. Do you remember? That's where the government center is now, I think, and emergency EMS operates out of there. And I think the magistrates and all that. But anyway, State Street is where the Lowe's Hardware used to be. We were there for the big grand opening, had a flatbed trailer, no covering, and it was hot, very hot, in the summer of the late 80s. You're going to hear Jerry Castevens, Mike Castevens, Wes Cook, and others. They do a great job. You're going to love their bluegrass. And then we're going to capture a little bit of the

0: Boyd Brothers. We got just a little bit of them. That'll be all we have time for today. Let's go back now to the late 80s and listen.
1: I can't hear you, man. Are you having a good time? All right, here we go.

0: Thank you very much, folks. We appreciate it just a whole lot. On my left, Mr. Jerry Cass Stevens playing a five-string banjo. How about a big hand from a good friend, Jerry?
1: Woo.
0: All right. Standing directly behind me... Standing directly behind me, my good friend, Mr. Dean Cass Stevens. How about a big hand playing that big bass guitar? And on my right, Mike Cass Stevens. Playing the mandolin, singing some fine tenor harmony right there, and some lead every once in a while. Right? And I'm Wes Cook, and it's real good to be here. And we are the Bluegrass Masters. Is that right, sir? Here's one Mike's going to sing for you right now. It's one called Rolling in My Sweet Baby's Arms.

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Jerry, why don't you say something to the folks out there? You don't ever talk much. You lost your teeth. Lou, can you give the mandolin a little monitor, please? Thank you very much. Let's do one right now, fellas. It's one called Too Old to Die Young.

0: Mighty fine.
1: Thank you very much. We're going to do an old country gentleman tune, I believe it is, Jerry, isn't it? One called the Matterhorn, I believe. It goes something like that. Well, it's good to be here, and we couldn't have asked for a better day, huh? Good to see everybody out here at the grand opening of the Lowe's of Mount Airy. How about a big hand for Lowe's? They're doing a great job. Let's hear it, folks.

0: instrumental, huh?
1: Yeah.
0: Kill a little time? What song you feel like doing today, Mike? Mike feels like picking little John Hardy. Is that right, Mike? Yeah. These guys don't talk much, see, so I have to hog the mic.
1: Somebody's got to do the picking part.

I'll tell you what, there's some fine musicians up here, boy. Good job. We're going to do one right now. It's, boy, when I'm on the air, I bet I get 10 calls a day for it. It's one called The Legend of the Rebel Soldier. Okay.

0: Thank you very much. We appreciate it. We're going to send one out right now to Madeline and John. Were y'all out there somewhere? Who? I thought you said Madeline. I thought her name was Mally. Mally and John. I'll get my lies straight here in a minute. Son, what you going to do for the folks?
1: Well, we'd like to drag out an old Jimmy Rogers tune that later Bill Monroe done. Lots of other bands. I'd like to do my version of the Rocky Road Blues.

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I'll tell you what we're going to do. Y'all ever heard of a song called Carolina in the Pines, maybe? You see, there's just one problem with a capo, and that's I don't know how to use one. Here's a good tune for you called Carolina in the Pines. We haven't done in about, what, 6 months now?

0: Thank you very much. All right, Mike's got something up his sleeve here. What do you got up your sleeve, son? Tell him what you're going to do, man.
1: I'd like to try a song I hadn't done in a while, and I'd like to dedicate this to all my friends that come up here today that I hadn't seen in a long time, a lot of people from Mount Airy. It's one entitled Roosevelt, Kentucky.

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One for your Osmond Brothers tune called The Cuckoo. 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

0: Getting tired, huh?
1: Am I getting tired? 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There's an old Merle Haggard tune that's talking about a fella in prison. And one called Sing Me Back Home Before I Die. Get all y'all to help me sing that. Maybe you need to go home or something.

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Is that right or wrong? Here's an old Dolly Parton tune that we've never done together. Matter of fact, we've never done a whole lot of anything together. One called God's Coloring Book.

0: God bless y'all. 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It's been fun. It's been real fun. We'll see you later. Thank you.
1: Okay, Wes, if you would, buddy, how about you fellas playing a tune to our men flatfoot dancers today, too? Would you do that for me just a minute?
2: We would love to.
1: Okay, all you men that want to enter the flatfoot competition, well, I come right up front here. Feel free to do so now. Don't forget, we're giving away a $25 gift certificate to Lowe's, and second place will be a good bluegrass tape. So all you fellas that want a flatfoot here, come right on up in front of the bandstand right here, if you would, please. Come on, a lot of you dancing that last tune. Come right on up here and do it now. Come on, dance for the money. Flatfoot dancers, we need two. We've got to have a first and second place. One of you cloggers like to dance.
0: Clyde, I know there's plenty of flatfooters out there over there. It's one. Garland, come on out here and enter this flatfoot contest. Get out here. Come on, get out here.
1: Come on, fella.
0: Come on, man. There's 150 of you out there if you'll get in here.
1: Okay. What do you want to play? Okay, here we go. One, two, three, four, five. Five dancers. Let's go, fellas.

0: Okay, thank you, fellas. If you would line up here now, gentlemen, we're going to get the winner by the audience applause here. Yeah, that asphalt's rough. I know it is, fellas. Sure is. Okay, now, you, the audience, are going to decide the winner here. So if you would, gentlemen, one of you step out at a time, please, right here in front of me. Okay, Bill. Okay, how many of you thought this young man did the best job? All right, let's hear from you. Oh, I don't know about that, Bill. All right, next. Okay, let's hear your applause. Okay, the next young man.
1: Okay, let's see. Let's stop right there for just a second. There was a little break in the action. I think the tape ended. Bluegrass Masters, I think they were known back then, and that was just a put-together group of Wes Cook, Jerry Cass-Stevens, Mike Cass-Stevens. I'm not sure who else might have been in that group. There might have been one more. But anyway, that was at a Lowe's Hardware, Mount Airy, State Street. When it opened up on State Street, had the big grand opening, we had a Super Lowe's. Now we've got a Super Duper Lowe's. But this was back in the late 80s. That you're hearing music from. Let's go back to the stage. Clyde Johnson, your MC there. And we'll get back to the music. The Boyd Brothers, a little bit of them coming up.

0: afternoon. How's everybody feeling? Oh, the ones in the shade, I know, are making it real good, aren't they?
1: How about the ones in the sun?
0: I know you. Boy, it's a nice crowd out here today, boy, I'm telling you.
1: They didn't come to see you go.
0: I didn't say they did. I just said it was a nice crowd. Thank you, darling. I love you.
1: That's what we call
0: it. It's like a flower garden out there with everybody's summer clothes, don't it?
1: Yeah, it does.
0: All bright and different colors. Looks so pretty out there looking at all of y'all. I know you look better than we do, but we're sorry. If we knew we was going to live this long and play this long, we'd have took better care of ourselves, so we'd have looked a little better. We didn't know it was going to last this long. Like I say, y'all look just like a flower garden. Of course, there's a weed scattered through every now and then. Going to do a song that's been real good to the Boyd Brothers. I had a request for this, and we'll get it real early. And
1: we have quite a few requests for this song, Garland.
0: Yeah, we have quite a few requests for this song, Garland. And
1: you repeating what I say, Garland?
0: No, I didn't repeat. We could record this song about 10 years ago, and it just reached Nova Scotia this year, and the guy told me it was number two up there, and we're real proud of that, and we appreciate it. I know it's number one for you that the Boyd Brothers do, because you always ask for it, and I don't think we've ever done a show that we hadn't done it. And I think most of the Boyd Brothers fans are recognizing we appreciate so much you asking for it. Don't be touching me, John, when I'm talking.
1: How about me hitting you then?
0: That'd be all right. That's better.
1: I'd like to do this, Garland, especially for a very good friend of ours, one of the finer banjo pickers you'll ever hear, Mr. Cullen Gay. And I think he's on his way home from work, and he dropped by and spoke to us for a few minutes. And
0: he's meant
1: a lot to us, and we thank so much of him. But we're going to do this whole entire program for him. Will you please
0: shut up while I'm talking? Why are we doing it for him and he's not here?
1: Because he said he'd be listening on the radio.
0: Big deal, but he ain't got a radio. Grandpa said you got a toe hung in a sheet, pop a letter rip.

0: Thank you so much.
1: That will do it for the Surrey Spotlight. The Boyd brothers, all those fellows are gone now, but what memories. Ricky Easter on the banjo there. And that was at a Lowe's Hardware remote on State Street. We had a broadcast on location music. Used to do a lot of those back in the 80s and 90s. And we had flatbed trailers that were the stage and always had trouble finding steps, but we would locate us some steps. And then we never had a covering on most of those flatbed trailers. And it was out in the hot summertime on the asphalt out in the parking lot at the Lowe's Hardware on State Street. But it was back in the late 80s, the Bluegrass Masters, you heard Jerry Cass-Stevens, Mike Cass-Stevens, Wes Cook, and more. And then you heard the Boyd brothers, and I hope you enjoyed a little bit of their set there, too. So we'll have more Surrey Spotlight next week. We'll go back and listen to more past recordings of WPAQ. Looking forward to it. Kelly Epperson saying have a great day. And enjoy the music still to come.
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0: 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This is Tommy Morrison with this week's Battery Football Update. 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

0: 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Go Bears! There's nothing quite like the sound of old-time mountain music ringing through the Blue Ridge. And few people did more to keep that music alive than Albert Hash, a beloved Grayson County fiddler. Albert didn't just play the old tunes. He shared what he knew, teaching others and helping pass a cherished mountain tradition from one generation to the next. Come celebrate that legacy at the Albert Hash Memorial Festival, Saturday, September 5th, from 11 to 4 at beautiful Grayson Highlands State Park. 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The Albert Hash Memorial Festival, where the fiddles are still playing, the love of music is still being shared, and Albert's legacy is still alive and well.
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0: August 28th. He was a native of Cana, Virginia, born April 5th, 1949. He was a proud member and veteran of the United States Army, achieving the rank of sergeant, and was a brick and stone mason by trade. Surviving is a daughter, Cynthia Renee Brannick, son and daughter-in-law, Brian Eugene and Amber Brannick, five grandchildren, one great-grandchild, sisters Evelyn Dowell, Shirley and Kenneth Davis, and Carolyn Edwards. Funeral services for Mr. Brannick will be at 2 p.m. Friday at Moody Funeral Home Chapel. Visitation will be 1 hour prior to the service. Mrs. Marilyn Jeanette Bowles Lambert, age 75, of Mount Airy, passed away August 30th. She was a native of Surrey County, born December 20th, 1950. Left to cherish her memory is her husband of 57 years, Tommy Randall Lambert, daughter and son-in-law, Debbie and Zachary Ramey, three sons and a daughter-in-law, David and Chelsea Lambert, John and Marilyn Lambert, and the Reverend Joe and Julie Lambert, nine grandchildren, four great-grandchildren, a brother and sister-in-law, Cecil and Susan Bowles, a special family friend, Keith McCone, and several other family and friends. Graveside services will be held in the Lambert Family Cemetery in Mount Airy on Wednesday at 11 a.m. with the Reverend Joe Lambert officiating. Mr. Roger Wayne Leonard, age 87, of Mount Airy, passed away August 28th. He was a native of Surrey County, born September 26, 1938. Surviving is his wife of 63 years, Patricia Pat Simmons Leonard, daughters and son-in-law, Sheila Perdue Leonard, Regina Leonard Tickle, and Brian, son and daughter-in-law, Monty Leonard and Angela, eight grandchildren, three great-grandchildren, a brother, Daryl Leonard, several nieces and nephews also survive. Funeral services for Mr. Leonard will be Thursday at 11 a.m. at Moody Funeral Home Chapel of Mount Airy, conducted by the Reverend J.D. Simmons. Burial follows in the McCraw Family Cemetery. The family will receive friends Thursday from 10 a.m. until time for the service at Moody Funeral Home. On behalf of the staff and management of WPAQ, we extend our condolences to those who have lost loved ones at this time. And your obituary is presented by B&B Produce.
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0: 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On Sunday, the obituaries are heard as part of the news at 5 p.m. Currently 91 degrees at our studios. 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
1: Hi, everybody. This is Doyle Lawson, and I am speaking to you from the historic Voice of the Blue Ridge, WPAQ, in Mount Airy, North Carolina, where they keep it real in the tradition of country, gospel, and bluegrass. Stay tuned.

For WPAQN WSYD News, I'm Bob King. In Virginia, five men from Loudoun County are among hundreds of people still missing days after deadly floods along the China-Nepal border. Officials say hundreds are dead and thousands are still missing and unaccounted for, including several dozen Americans. The five men from Loudoun County are friends who traveled there for a hiking trip as a part of a larger group of 10 hikers, along with a few Sherpas and guides on their way to a spiritually significant site in the Himalayas. Currently, family members explain they are desperately trying to reach anyone they can in Nepal to get in touch with their loved ones, now more than 48 hours since the floods and since their families have heard from them. In other news, a missing person was found dead in the South Fork Ravana River Reservoir in Albemarle County Monday morning. On Sunday evening, the Albemarle County Police Department responded to the South Fork Ravana River Reservoir after reports that someone saw a person fall into the water. After more than 3 hours of water operations, crews stopped the search at 1 a.m. due to darkness. The search continued in the daylight hours of yesterday when first responders found evidence at the scene that helped them identify the missing person. The body is taken to the medical examiner's office in Richmond to confirm the identity. Officials say the preliminary investigation shows no signs of foul play. Well, a man is facing more charges in connection to a woman falling from a moving truck, according to the Whitfield Police. This occurred on August 18th at Old Stage Road. The woman was run over by the truck's rear tires after she fell from the truck. She sustained severe injuries and was taken to Roanoke Memorial Hospital. Stanley Jason Smith, 48, of Whitfield, was arrested on unrelated weapons charges. Following a lengthy investigation, arrest warrants have been obtained for Smith for aggravated malicious wounding and abduction. Of course, he's being held in the New River Valley Regional Jail without bond. Communities across Southside Virginia are sharing condolences and memories of Martinsville Sheriff Steve Draper, who died following a battle with terminal pulmonary illness. Draper served as the sheriff of the city for over 30 years. He first joined the forces in 1973. He was first elected in 1993 as sheriff. He became a mentor and friend to many people across the city, including Martinsville Police Chief Chad Rhodes. Early in his career, he worked at track operations at Martinsville Speedway and served on the Speedway's fire crew. Yesterday morning, Michael Law was appointed as interim sheriff of the city of Martinsville by judges of the 21st Judicial Circuit. A special election will be held November 2nd to elect the position of sheriff to serve the remainder of the current term. And a man was arrested in Dublin in connection to a shooting yesterday, according to the Carroll County Sheriff's Office. Law enforcement there say they received information about 3:30 a.m. of an individual arriving at Lewis Gale Hospital in Pulaski with a gunshot wound. Authorities responded and began an investigation. Warrants were issued for Arliss Dalton Jr. for malicious wounding. He was found in Dublin and is in custody. The Carroll County Sheriff's Office believes this is an isolated incident. In North Carolina news, the Federal Bureau of Investigation is warning of a new violent and alarming online trend targeting children. Reed Davis, special agent in charge of the FBI in North Carolina, said the culprits are extremists who mostly target younger people, such as teenagers, after usually meeting them through gaming, social media, and other online platforms.

0: and befriend them. Davis said the perpetrator might work to get a compromising photo of the victim and threaten to use it against them if they don't commit an act. Some of these acts may include carving your name in your skin, murdering your family pet, and even committing violent acts on family members. Davis said there were more than 350 reported cases nationally of violent extremist action, including in North Carolina. Some rather disturbing news fairly close by. A Winston-Salem teenager was arrested and indicted in connection with the Islamic Center of San Diego, California mass shooting that occurred in May of this year. Three people were killed in the shooting at the Islamic Center at San Diego, including a mosque security guard. The two suspects, teenage males, were found dead in a vehicle stopped in the middle of the road following the shootings from self-inflicted gunshot wounds, according to San Diego police. Now the FBI and authorities in Winston-Salem say the student was arrested and indicted in connection with the case. That student, Sarah Lindsay Santiago, 17, is charged with three counts of first-degree murder and one count of conspiracy to commit first-degree murder. The Forsyth County District's Attorney Office said Santiago agreed and planned prior to the attack to live stream the attacks and disseminate the recording publicly and then release the manifesto by the attackers. The FBI first discovered in their investigation that amongst those viewing the live stream was a 17-year-old. Local authorities were able to locate her as a Winston-Salem Forsyth County school student. Authorities say she will be tried as an adult. An off-duty Winston-Salem police officer was involved in a dog shooting over the weekend in Stokes County. Police say the officer was not acting in their official capacity. The shooting took place outside of Winston-Salem in the city limits of Stokes County, or outside the Winston-Salem city limits. Suspects are being investigated. The Winston-Salem Police Department is reviewing the matter internally. There's no further information at this time. And authorities are investigating a stabbing at a Food Lion in Moxville. That occurred on Sunday around 8:30 p.m. at a store located on Valley Road. Deputies arriving at the scene found both the victim and suspect in the store. Investigators said the suspect, Eric Burgess, 36, was located behind the deli counter and was taken into custody without incident. Investigators say the victim dropped off his wife at the front door and pulled into a parking space to wait on his wife along with his children inside the vehicle. Deputies said Burgess approached the victim and struck him in the chin-neck area with a knife. The victim managed to call for help, reporting he had been stabbed. Meanwhile, Burgess returned to his vehicle. Investigators said the victim's wife left the store the suspect was approaching once again. That's when deputies say the victim then drove into Burgess, knocking him into the ground. Investigators said Burgess then ran into the store and the victim entered as well. The victim suffered non-life-threatening injuries. Deputies said the weapon was located at the scene. Burgess was charged with assault with a deadly weapon with intent to kill, inflicting serious injury, going armed to the terror of the people, breaking and entering a motor vehicle, and assault on a female. He is in the Davie County Center Detention Center with no bond, with a court appearance set for September 10th. And locally, another chapter is about to unfold in that ongoing story about embezzlement in the town of Pilot Mountain. Former town manager Michael Boaz had his court appearance Monday in Surrey County. He's accused of embezzling hundreds of thousands of taxpayer dollars while working for Pilot Mountain. During his appearance in court, a judge continued his case to October 12th and changed his bond from secured to unsecured. According to North Carolina State Auditor Dave Boliak, Boaz made the nearly 800 illegal purchases in his town-issued card between January 2022 and November of 2024. Those expenses included personal trips, ammunition, food, and alcohol, totaling over $317,000. He was indicted May 1st. At the time of his indictment, he was a financial consultant for the town of Rhonda, where he later resigned. Boaz was placed on unpaid leave in October after the state audit found budget amendments totaling more than $749,000 from two separate funds were made without the Board of Commissioners' approval. A later report from the state in May found evidence enough to indict Boaz. And for WPAQ and WSYD News, I'm Bob King reporting.
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1: Yes, I am.
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1: Yes, I am.
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1: Yes, I am. Yes, I am.
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